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0: Good morning, Malcolm. Trust you well, mate. What you been up to? And how's life in the Malcolm household, G0CDX?
1: NRSPNT, it's an SDR receiver, but it's got built-in Wi-Fi, which means you can put the receiver where you like, connecting it to aerial, and then you can feed it over your Wi-Fi in your house into one of your laptop or computer or whatever you want to do. It doesn't have to be hard connected. So that arrived the other day, and I've just got to get some bits now to put it together to make it work. That's because I want to link it into my 7300 and the ACOM, which I can do with another box. But that's the current project. Anyway, mate, G0CDX, M0MCR, back to you.
0: Okay, Malcolm, G0CDX returning. Only got about half of that. Someone came up on GB3SJ. Just started talking just around the same time as you did. As I say, I only got about half. I could hear both you and that station, but I didn't get everything you said. It sounds like you bought something, but I'm not 100% sure what you bought to connect up to the 7300 and your antenna. Is it some sort of SDR by the sound of it? But yeah, sounds good, mate. Weather at this end, clear blue skies at the moment, only about 14 Celsius. We're going to get up to, I think, about 18 today, so not a very hot day. But I said to Denise last night, perhaps we'll go.
2: We can't do that anymore at the moment. We'll let you know. Of course, I'll
0: have to go to the tea room or something and have a few coffees and maybe a bite to eat. We'll see. Other than that, we've been away. Been down to Lincolnshire, a place called Caister in Lincoln. I don't know if you've ever been there. Tiny little place, really. But we had 3 days down there, and we had a night in York as well. So got back on Monday. So I had quite a good time there, Malcolm. How's Chris doing? And tell me a bit more about what you bought. I didn't quite get that. Back to you. With a pause case, that was a break station, but it was a long break station. M0MCR, G0CDX, go ahead.
1: M0MCR returning. No, didn't the break station broken over you again in the middle of your conversation? I don't think they realise that they're actually on Hubnet, because whatever they were doing, they were talking about, and they were on and gone. But yeah, I got most of it anyway. You're down to Caister and Lincoln around that way, and a night in York. York's nice. I've been to York a few times. Did you go around the Railway Museum? That's an interesting trip round. And I think Denise enjoy that as well. I mean, it's lots of things there to see. So, yeah, other than that, we're not too bad. Chris is okay, thank you. Yeah, I've got a new SDR. It's the one with the Wi-Fi in it, the NRSPNT, which it means that you can connect your SDR basically anywhere as long as you've got an antenna for it. And then it will connect to your... you can connect it to your local Wi-Fi indoors, so you can get you can get it up on your laptop anywhere you like, or your radio, or your computer, or wherever. And what I want to do is to connect it into the 7300 and the linear. And there's a box you can get from one of the emporiums, which is a switch unit, which you can put in, which switches the thing in and out. So when you're not transmitting, it's using your long wire antenna, and then as soon as you transmit it, it turns off the input to the SDR and just switches it over to the linear. So that's the current project. Anyway, that's what we're looking at. And I went out to an interesting discussion last night for an interesting Chris's, she's treasurer of the History Society, the local History Society, and they had a speaker on there who was talking about the Cambridge to Bedford railway line, which doesn't exist anymore, but a good talk on history all about that. Anyway, I'll pop it back to you before I time out. G0CDX, M0MCR.
0: Yeah, okay, Malcolm, G0CDX returning. So this SDR you got, will you use this as a receiver instead of using the 7300 receiver? What are you going to use it for? That's what I wonder. I know M0SS Simon, I think he's got one as well. I haven't really sort of worked out what they're for really. I know what an SDR is, I use a Hack Green's got an SDR, and I use that to see how well I'm getting out. But

0: you know, I wonder what you, what you set it as there, Mal. We have to explain to me. Just make out I'm an idiot. yeah, there was something else you mentioned. Oh, the museum at York. We have never been to that one. Where we live, there's a museum just round the corner called Locomotive. And it's probably only about 2 miles away. We took a trip on the Flying Scotsman about 3 weeks ago from there, and it's a big museum similar to York. So, as I said, we've never been to York, but this one's just massive. And they regularly have the Scotsman there, so, you know, we've got our own museum, if you know what I mean. And also, we've got another thing up here, the Darlington Museum. Can't remember what that's called, but the first train run from Darlington to somewhere, I can't remember where now. But the trains were initially built for the mining works up here. And the first, they've got in this Shildon Museum, they've got the first ever built locomotive, which was used for the trains to get the coal up. So you'd probably find that interesting if you're ever that this way, Malcolm. Back to you, G0CDX.
1: M0MCR. Yeah, that's the Stockton to Darlington. It was the first railway, wasn't it? And I think it was Stevenson's Rocket. It was one of the first trains. I don't know if it was the first or not, but one of the first trains as a steam engine anyway that was built to run on it. I think he won the prize for the fastest steam engine or something. But that was the first railway. Yeah, yeah. I haven't been to that one. I've been to York a couple of times, and I've been to the Railway Museum. And that's interesting. But yeah, there's another historical town, isn't there, that they built a bit further up past where you are, up a bit closer to Newcastle, up that way. We've been to the village, and with all sorts of shops and pubs and all sorts of things. And I can't remember the name of it, but we were up there a couple of days up there. That was interesting. That was a few years back, but yeah. Other than that, things aren't too bad. It's a charity pickup tonight, so we'll have to go and do that. We've had plenty of rain yesterday. It rained nearly all day, which was great because it wasn't heavy rain. It was just continuous rain. So all the grass is looking greener, which is great. You know, it's all starting to grow again, which is. Great with a small g, because it means you've got to go mow the grass again, doesn't it? But anyway, at least it's growing, which can't be all bad, and it looks better. So we're jogging along. Other than that, so I've got all these bits coming today. I've got the SDR already. I've just got to get all these bits now to be able to switch it with the SDR. The purpose is to use it as a receiver, as the receiver, instead of the 7300 one. Because then I can run it on Wi-Fi. This SDR works on Wi-Fi, so I can connect. I can pick it up on my laptop and put it on a big screen. Makes the whole thing, homes it all up a bit. So that's the thing at the moment. It's a project, interesting one. Back to you, M0MCR.
0: Yeah, okay, Malcolm G0CDX returning. So I was on the right track with what I thought it was. When you get it all up and running, I'd appreciate it if you could give me a video demonstration, send it on WhatsApp, just to see how it works. Might be something that I'll get interested in. How does it switch off the receiver, or do you just turn the volume down on the 7300? And how do you connect it? Do you connect it through a data cable, the same as what you're using for STA? So would you go through a computer? I think, I'm not really sure, but yeah, you have to give me an idea on how it exactly works when you've got it up and running, and send me a little video demonstration. Naturally, I might even have a look on YouTube. apart from that, I was snooky yesterday. We didn't have no rain yesterday. It was quite warm yesterday. And I had a good game of snooker, played really well. And then tonight, I may go snooker for the league. I'm not really sure. Other than that, I've been tinkering with me, one of my guitars. I've just put a new set of strings on it. So that's all nicely playing nice now and staying in tune. I snapped a string anyway, so I've replaced a lot. I don't know if you know that I play guitar a little bit, now one of my other hobbies, I've got a few little hobbies, you know, me snooker and guitars, and there's something else that I like doing as well, but I can't remember what the other hobby was, but there is something else that I tinker with. That's about it, really. Can't really think of anything else to tell you, mate. I don't know what HF conditions are like. I went on last night about 10:30, and basically it was dead right across the mains. And I haven't had a look. I've got an app here that gives me a good idea on what the propagation's like, but it was pretty crap yesterday. And I haven't really switched. I haven't done any HF transmissions for weeks, Malcolm. Back to you before I time out.
1: M0MCR. Yeah, a bit like me. I haven't either. This SDR unit, it connects to the laptop through Wi-Fi, through your home Wi-Fi. So there's no wire connection at all. It's done over Wi-Fi, which means that you can put the SDR, you can put it where you like in the house. You can put it in the garage if you like. And I wanted to see if I can connect it up through this configuration and run it this way as a project. So that's the object. But yeah, once I got it up and running, I'll run up a little video and then sort that out. And that's not a problem. Other than that, yeah, not too many other hobbies. As I say, we went to this talk last night about the Bedford to Cambridge Railway that was built many years ago in the 1800s, and it ran for a while, but there was a lot of conflict because of the different railway companies as they were then, and it closed in about 1960-odd. Through lack of use, because none of the railway companies wanted to take it on and run it, and it was a loss-making concern. So the thing just died, and all the tracks have been dug up, and it's all gone. And now they're talking about rebuilding it again. And of course, because all the track routes that they had before have been built on, they've got to find a new route. So it's all part of the Cambridge to Oxford cross-country railway that they've been talking about for a while. So I'm following that as a bit of a project. That's quite interesting. Other than that, not, as you say, not much to say. I'll go and have my breakfast, a cup of tea, and see how we get on. And I'm glad you had a good night at snooker last night. It perks you up a bit, especially if you've got a league match tonight. That'll make you more interesting, won't it? Back to you, M0MCR.
0: Yeah, okay, Malcolm, G0CDX returning. Well, yesterday's snooker was just practice. I've got a mate who's got his own table. He's got a big garage, and he's put a table in it. I've got a garage that's big enough to put a table in it, but at the moment we've got a car in it, and it always had the bikes, motorbikes in, so I don't think it's something I would do, put a snooker table in the garage. It's the eating of it and all the rest of it. But he's got it's almost like a barn, really thick walls, and it's good location to put a table in, but, as I say, I don't think it's something that I'd get involved in. Tonight is practice as well, although it's league, we have a match every other Wednesday. Tonight is practice as well, although it's league. Um, we we have our match every other Wednesday.

0: fascinating. And up here, as I say, the railways are quite a big part of the community, and so was the mining community. I bought some brass lamps that look really nice, which were ex-mining lamps. So that's really interesting. But yeah, if you're ever up this way, the locomotive is used to go, which is a really good museum. And then you've got the one that's over in Darlington, which you were talking about, the Darling that stopped, and they've got another little museum over there, which I've never been to. The one in Children here is really good. Free to get in as well. So, you know, there's lots of stuff in there, if you're into railway stuff. The other attraction up here, I think, is the Beamish Museum, which is about 30 miles north of us. Let's take a pip. Yeah, the Beamish is about 30 miles north of us, but we've been here a couple of times. It's a sort of a living museum. Everything's sort of from the very early 1900s up to the 1950s. But it's on about 3 acres of land. And you can get around by trolley bus or trams, which they've got on site. So that's an interesting place to go if you're into your history there, Malcolm. All right, mate, I'll bid you 7-3 and hopefully catch up with you soon. And who knows, I might run into you on the 40 or something later on today. Have a good day, and best 7-3 for now. M0 MCR G0 CDX, okay?
1: M0 MCR coming back for a final. Yeah, the Beamish, that's the one. Yes, we've been there, Chris and I. We went up there and had 2 or 3 days there. So, yeah, we had a good time at the Beamish. I got loads of photographs. And I got a little video, because there's an engine shed and a steam engine there as well, isn't there? And I got a little video of that. So, yeah, that was interesting, the Beamish. They were doing some more work to extend it when we were there, but I haven't been back since. But, we're all good otherwise. Anyway, good luck with your snooker. And it's time to go and get another cuppa and see how we get on from there. So, nice to have a quick chat with you. Catch you again at some point. And maybe we'll see how conditions are and give 40 a burst later on this afternoon or something. See how we get on. Rightio, mate. All the best for now. Cheers. 73's M0 MCR.
0: Yeah, okay, Malcolm, please send us a demo of what your SDR is, how it works, and maybe, if you don't mind, costs and stuff. Sounds a bit interesting. And have a good day, and okay, it's Chris there, mate. Speak to you soon. G0 CDX 73.
2: 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If you're dodging up.
0: GW4 XDR, I wonder where you are. I know you're away, Tony. I know you was going to read north, but you decided to go somewhere else, but I can't remember where that somewhere else is. Good morning to you, mate. You're a little bit on the quiet side, but I know it's you. And I know you're away in a van. I've only just got back myself, actually. We was over in, we was down in Lincolnshire. We started off in York and then went down to Lincolnshire and met up with my sister, and it was quite nice down there, actually. Spent 3 days on a site, which was all right. It was a bit expensive, but it had really good facilities, and the Sunday roast there was really good. Anyway, how's you and Sue doing, Tony? GW4XDR, G0 CDX.
2: 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Good morning to Malcolm. We're down in...

0: be. I think it's like the other team on the Facebook post. But yeah, we decided. I even rang the site that we're going to Knights Stainforth at Merseyside. Okayed arriving early because we were going to go to Settle yesterday and go on a park up that we know there, free park up, and then in the morning move over to the campsite, which is about 15 minutes away from where we would be. But we looked at the weather and it was a bit, and then I looked down South Wales, and it was looking a lot better. We just flipped it. I just went looking for Tenby. Palomar had just been to Tenby, so I'd not been there here for years. So I quickly found her somewhere to park up. We're on a Campra Air. That's what we're on. It's a pretty new Campra Air. And it's about 20 minutes, 15 minutes outside the town. 15, 20 minutes walk outside the town. Really nice place, Tenby. We loved it. So we had a look, got here and got settled in. It's not brilliant. We've got the sun on us now. It's coming over the trees. It's not a brilliant, brilliant park. It's £30 a night, which is a lot of money. There are two toilets. The toilets and a little wash basin and what have you, but there's no showers and there's L-stand disposal and all that kind of thing and water available. So it's all right. It's right at the end of the main car park, actually, just outside the village. You drive through the car park and onto this place. So we're here, and we're stopping today. We're going off and having a walk in a bit. So that's where we are. Tenby, South Wales, Paul, back to you.
1: Yeah, okay, Tony. G0CDX returning. Never been there. We haven't actually done any. We've only ever been over the bridge. And spent a little bit of time in South Wales, but not a lot. That was years ago. We went to a campsite over there. I can't even remember where it was now. Stayed in a caravan. So I've never been to Tenby, so it's one to stick on the list. Settle, we were thinking about going there, actually, a couple of weeks ago, but we never did get round to it. There are a couple of decent sites there. And you're right, £30 a night is really expensive. So anyway, we stayed on the site we stayed on down in Lincolnshire was £33 a night. But you had really good facilities and a big fishing lake. So if you was a fisherman, it was ideal. And it was well kept, you know, well looked after and really good clean toilet blocks and all the facilities, electric hook up the lot, but even that I thought was a bit expensive. I think I like to be around £20, Tony. I'm happy with £20 a night, and then when it starts getting 30 and above, I start thinking I could stay in a hotel almost. there you go. But yeah, definitely we're definitely going to do North and South Wales. We've done very little of that area. And Settle's one that's on our sort of close to do list, as we've never been there either. So there you go. And did you say you was out for? You're going to walk into town? 20 minutes walk sounds all right. This place we stayed at in Caister in Lincolnshire, the site was about 20 minutes walk into the little town. But the only problem was, it was all uphill, Tony. It killed me. It's all right coming back, but going there was, you know, as I say, 15, 20 minutes of walking uphill. I'm still suffering now. But there you go. All right, mate, I'll let you go because I need a cup of tea. I'm a bit hoarse and I haven't had my breakfast yet. But good to hear you and hopefully catch you a bit later on. GW4XDR, G0CDX, go ahead.

before XDR. Yeah, settled. It's great. I've been there lots of times, yeah.

0: Langcliffe, isn't it? Yeah, Langcliffe Caravan Site. I've told you about it before. But this other one is Knight Stainford, which is along the river, further along the river, out of... the thing is that there's a walk we've done a few times. We've done it with Milo, our miniature schnauzer we had. We've done it with Molly a few times. And it's a belting walk. It's about 8 miles total. Goes up over the hills. You drop down to a little village called Pfizer, and there's a cafe there. So you have coffee and cake, and then you go down the road, and you go back another route. It makes a circular route, and you drop down into Knight Stainford campsite, which is where we were going to stop this time for a change, and do the walk the other way around. So that's what we were planning, but. Anyway, there you go, we knocked it in the head and come down this way. The drive down here yesterday was absolutely lovely. The scenery is just bloody wonderful, it really is. I've been on a couple of roads. The A483 I've travelled loads of times, and that goes all the way from north to south Wales. But then the 470, it's really, really nice run yesterday, and very little traffic. Very pleasurable. So we stopped at Crossgates, which is a big garage and cafe, and had lunch there. So a really nice ride down, and as I say, we had a walk into the town, and we ended up having a beer in a pub. It's a brewery tap, so they got loads of real ales on tap. So I sampled one of them, and the other. So we're going to have a really good look around Tenby shortly once I get myself in gear, get myself shaved, brush my teeth. So we're going to have a really good look around and find some places of interest to peruse. All right, Paul, catch you later, mate. I'm going to get on and get myself a Bluetooth now, and we'll get on our toes. Cheers for now. GW4XDR.
1: Yeah, I'm a little bit jealous, Tony, you lucky thing. But enjoy yourself, mate, and Sue as well. And Settle might be a good place at some point for us to get a meeting in, the four of us. But we'll see where the future. We're away in 2 weeks' time. We just booked a cruise only last week. Off to Dubrovnik, cruising from there around the Med. So that'll be our next, I think. Don't really want to go away in the van until then. All right, mate, enjoy yourself in South Wales. I was just wondering, when you were talking, how far is where you are now, Tenby, to where you live? Is it a long way, or because you normally in North Wales, and the road you were talking about, I'm going to also ask, is that... I know I've heard about this 20-mile-an-hour thing. Is that just in the towns, or is that everywhere, Tony? Back to you for a final.
0: Just in the towns, basically. Not on the main roads. It's still 60 mile an hour. 145 miles from our house to here. No motorways involved. We just come the scenic route. Well, we're on the side of the country, so we just go south basically on the 483. Head for we go Welshpool, Newtown, Landed Rod Wells. Beulph Wells has been a bike ride for me a few times. So round trip down to Beulph Wells and back home again. It's but the 20 mile an hour. It's in the towns, basically. Anyway, we won't get off to that 20 mile an hour thing. But yeah, 145 miles, so it's not bad at all. It's a quite reasonable trip. I think four and a quarter hours, but took us longer than that because we had a stop, you know. We're only jollying along at 50. Yeah, I do know about your cruise. You've got to love that. Bit of a different one from Croatia, from Dubrovnik. Cheers, Paul.
1: Going now, go and get my self washed and shaved. Cheers, GW4XDR. Yeah, okay, Tony, 73, mate, 88 to Sue, and have a nice day. G0CDX.
0: Cheers.

0: OMK. I wonder if you've heard of G6OHM.
1: Yeah, got you, Andy. How you doing?
0: Good morning, Dave. G6OHM. Yeah, thanks for the email, Dave. Unfortunately, we were out that evening. We've gone to bingo at the local working men's, a night out sort of thing. I spoke to Dad about it. I think he was trying to go through, I don't know whether he was trying to go through on 3375 or 350, our local links sort of thing. If he was on 350, he wasn't running any CTSS tones, Dave, over.
1: On the dashboard was, I can't remember which, what the call sign is now, MB7, is Trev's, G7ELZ's gateway. He was coming through on that. But I believe he's in March, isn't he? He's not too far away from you. It just seemed like 100 watts. The signal was, it wasn't very good. The carrier wasn't very good. The audio was all right, about radio 3 to 4. But to say that he was running 100 watts, that's what made my ears prick up, over.
0: Okay, Dave, yeah. Dad tends not to mess about too much. He just tends to leave it on full whack, which I wish he wouldn't, but there we are. I can't control him like that. But, yeah, if he was going through Trevor's link, well, Dad's all of about 5 miles away. It ought to be a better signal. The trouble is he's got such a fancy coax system. I reckon sometimes he's not on the right antenna, Dave, over.
1: Yeah, that had occurred to me. I thought, oh, is he on a beam? Is he pointing the right way? Is he on the right antenna? I don't know, but all kinds of things drop through your mind. But I thought I'd drop you a quick email on it, Andy, just in case. I wasn't quite sure what was occurring, but I thought if I point it in your direction, you can take care of it, over.
0: The 6OHM, yeah. I had set up, I think he was on his... ICOM IC7100, and I had set up Trevor's link on it for him with the CTSS tones and everything, so he shouldn't have had any problems, but I bet you bottom dollar, I should imagine he got his aerial turned the wrong way, or something daft like that. He's got so many combinations of antennas, and I think sometimes he gets a bit confused himself. Gotta give him a bit of space, so Dave. 91, bless him.
1: Yeah, I don't know whether or not I'm going to have all my faculties in order when I'm 91. It's quite possible, but you never know what could happen. It could be a laugh a minute, couldn't it? Maybe I'll live that long and still be on Hubnet. We can all have a laugh at me, Andy, over.
0: G6OHM. Well, with all the will in the world,

0: Dave, you know, we all do it. We've got various antennas, and you think, oh, yeah, I'm plugged in on that one, and that's all right. And then you suddenly realise afterwards that you've gone on the wrong antenna. We had done some antenna testing. Well, sorry, correction. We were sorting out his ICOM 706 Mark IIG, which he uses when he goes in the caravan. And whether he got the wrong antenna, I don't know, but there we are. But we'll have to check that one over another time there, Dave. Anyway, what I was going to say to you, 48's been pretty good the last few days, Dave. Back to you.
1: Not been on there, mate, to be honest with you, so I wouldn't know. Drop me an email if things go that way, and just say, oi, get on that frequency, get off my land, or whatever. I wanted to ask you something as well. How easy is rhubarb to grow? I was sitting there the other day, me and Shell, we're just sitting having a chat, and she said to me, she said, oh, do you know what I fancy? I said, what? She said, rhubarb and custard. So I said, well, we'll go down to Morrison's and we'll buy some or something like that, or Waitrose, you know, one of the bigger emporiums that you go to, you know. I don't think they do it at Lidl and Aldi, do they? And I thought, oh, it might be worth planting some of that in the ground. I don't know. Do you grow rhubarb at all? And how does it turn out? Back to you, Andy.
0: Six Oscar Hotel, Mike, with a pause. Trevor's ident went off. Well, if you're going to grow rhubarb, Dave, you're going to need quite a few clumps of it. Because obviously, you know, if you get the stems about 18 inches long and you that quick. I did have a clump in a pot or a container, about three or four. And yes, it sort of grew, but it wasn't brilliant. I get a lot of mine from Dad. He's got a big clump of them, about what, 7 or 8, if not 10, clumps of rhubarb. And there's different varieties, champagne variety and one of the old crop ones. And, yeah. So that's how I get our rhubarb. You've obviously got to buy them. You really want them with basically what they call a crown. So you can put it in the ground, Dave. You need to put a lot of compost around it, you know, like pig muck or something like that, to really zup it up. It's very greedy for nutrients and stuff like that, Dave-o.
1: You better go and buy it from a supermarket with less aggravation, I think, Andy. Yeah, I'll give that a wide berth. I didn't know if it was as simple as... I know you and your trudge buckets with your onions and taters and stuff like that. I thought, oh, maybe you could chuck it in there with a little bit of grow bag. I don't know, but no, I'll give that a wide berth. For the amount of time that you probably... I don't know. I haven't had rhubarb and custard for years. I'm trying to think of the last time. I'm probably up in Yorkshire, actually. Living in Yorkshire back in the 90s, early 90s, when I had rhubarb. But it is nice, and it makes a nice change. For the amount of time that I probably eat it, I wouldn't grow it. But I thought, yeah, I'd just ask you the question. And rhubarb crumble. I try and avoid crumbles. I've made my own. I do like them. But they spike my sugar. Oh, boy, oh, boy. I'll have a rhubarb crumble, and I'm knocked out for 2 hours, literally. I mean, if you know what the crumble's made of, which is flour, butter, and sugar, and the amount of sugar that goes into it is like half a bag of sugar. You think, oh, for crying out loud. Yeah, it's not good for my sugar spike, Andy, over.
0: I know what you mean. Just hang on a second. That's better. Yeah.

that crumble. And so sometimes if we got some plums or some rhubarb or something like that, we'll make a crumble up. But that, I should be eating that over about 2 or 3 days. I don't have big amounts of it. So there we are. I think you can get rhubarb from Tesco's or one of the bigger supermarkets. Aldi's and Lidl's, I don't think they really do it. There we are. Now, what was we... Andrew's trying to get hold of? I'm trying to think now. Not blackberries. Oh, no, it's gone. She was trying to get something to make up some jam, and it was something we was after, and we can't seem to get hold of it anywhere, so it's a bit awkward. Anyway, don't think it was anything else, but I just thought I'd touch base with you about Dad. I did speak to him about it. Anyway, back to you, Dave.

0: Yeah, with a nice big pause just to reset the system, Andy. Yeah, all these berries and things like that that you can go and pick wild. I remember going out with the kids as they were growing up. We used to do it regularly every single autumn. Lovely to go out and get blackberries and redberries and gooseberries and I'm trying to think what else we used to get. But certainly that kind of thing. And make up a crumble or a pudding or whatever it might be. But it's the amount of sugar that goes in. And when you're younger, you know, your diabetes, I mean, some people have had it from, you know, early age and so on. I was quite lucky. I didn't pick it up as a type 2 on the border till I was quite late in life. But it's something to be considered, isn't it? So it makes me feel crap, you know, when you get a sugar spike. And I just had a thought there. I remember years ago, my mum making it as well, not even from fresh rhubarb. She'd have a tin of rhubarb in the cupboard. And it was all this tin stuff that you could buy, and she'd make up a rhubarb and custard or whatever it might be with tin rhubarb. I suppose it saves all the prep, doesn't it? There we are. So go back to your dad very quickly. If he's got the wrong antenna or whatever it might be, but it did strike me as such a low signal for where he was and coming into Trevor's Gateway, and that's what sort of raised my eyebrows a wee bit. Lovely to catch up with you, Andy. You take care, and we'll speak again soon, I'm sure. Have a good day. Lovely morning over here. Beautiful. Sunshine, blue sky. I don't know what the temperature is, probably 18, 19, something like that. And, it's glorious. I'm off to East Grinstead today. Got a few bits to get over in East Grinstead, including birthday cards for grandkids. So I'm going to be hopping out the door fairly soon. Back to you for any finals, Andy. 260HMG0OMK. Have a good one.
1: 260HM. Yeah, okay, Dave. Well, I just went out to the greenhouse and picked two or three tomatoes out of the greenhouse this morning. Very, very nice. With that, cheers for now, mate. All the best. G60HM, Clint.
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1: Trevor, I dropped you an email.
2: Look in a minute there, Andy. I trust you're well, and Dad's okay.
1: Too bad, mate. Not too bad. I suggest you have a look at the email. Maybe something needs to be looked at. With that, I won't say any more. I'll let you have a look at it, mate. G60HM.
2: Hey, no worries. I will have a look. All right. I'll speak to you later. I'm going to go back to lurking mode. I'm just doing a parcel at the moment. So I'll catch up with you both or later if you're still listening there, Dave, and good morning to you there as well. Right, I'm back to a parcel wrapping.
1: Trevor G, 60HM.
0: Yeah, morning, Trev. And I was listening to you and Andy there for a second. I'm just going to have myself a bit of bread because I'm going to make some porridge this morning. I bought proper porridge, not this garbage that you pour out of a little packet and add the milk to the packet where the line is and then drop it into the microwave for 2 minutes and cook it. Nah, got a proper porridge. So I've been having porridge lately, not every morning, but what are we in, 10th, 11th September, something like that, 9th, just before the beginning of September. I thought, oh, need to go and buy some porridge because it's coming up autumn time and I like porridge, so I make it up with in a saucepan, cook it slowly so it doesn't stick or anything like that, and then pour it in a bowl and have honey with it. It's lovely. 73, catch you soon, Trev.
2: 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I'll speak to you later on from G70LZ, going back to lurking mode.

0: Mic 1, Echo Uniform X-ray. 2 Echo 0, Victor Bravo Echo. Any copy, Chris, over.
1: Yeah, 20 VVE, M1 EUX. Any copy, over.
0: Yeah, good morning, Chris. How are you today in Buckinghamshire? Hope everything's good. I'll get you on the phone in a sec. Make it very, very, very short indeed. So I'll catch you on the phone just to notify you that you are coming through now and no problems at all. Sounding very, very good, Chris. Over.
1: Now, I couldn't get the PTT to switch across then, sorry. Yeah, okay, no problem at all. Right, I'll catch you on the phone. 7 and threepence.
0: Yeah, 7 and threepence. Catch you in a bit, M1EUX. This is 2E0VB going to phone.

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1: Zero FXB. Good morning to you. Name of send is Andy. Audio sounds a little bit compressed. I don't know if you're running digital modes or whether you're on analog there. Back to you.
0: Very good morning. I'm coming in via a budget handheld analog, but I am coming in via a box, an all-star box, where you can alter the audio. But the main thing is that you can hear me, so I'm just testing out a node.
1: Okay, G60HM. Yeah, all very good. Enjoy your YouTube videos, by the way, G60HM.
0: Oh, thanks very much. Yeah, my radio's setting off my fire alarm, so it's only a cheap one I've got in this room. Oh, thanks very much. Brilliant. Yeah, I'm just sort of making one about this node. It's like a dashboard node. So, yeah, I better stand by. I don't want to set the alarm off again. But I hope you're well, and very nice to catch you, M0FXB.
1: That audio, well, the last over you just done, that was a lot better. The audio seemed a lot fuller, so maybe you was talking closer to the microphone. So, great to talk to you. Let you go, G60HM.
0: Nice to catch you, 7-3.

Yeah, the station's shouting for an audio check. You're in back of the box. Your audio is very, very quiet. This is Mike 7, Hotel, Yankee Hotel.

0: 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Mike 7, Hotel Yankee Hotel. 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
1: Kilo Whiskey Radio. I hope I've got that right. This is Mike 7, Mike Uniform Yankee. Sorry, the squelch cut you off. Could you repeat that? Over.
2: You had a station come radio check. You talk a little bit, a bit louder. You're very quiet audio. Mike 7, Hotel Yankee Hotel, return.
1: Thanks very much. I'll have to make some adjustments at this end and see what we get, but thanks for the audio report. Get a few frames.
2: Yeah, 73 is out. You get it sorted out. Very quiet. Mike 7, Yankee Hotel, returning to UCAL.
0: Mike 7, returning. How are you doing, pal?
2: Not too bad, Carl. How's yourself?
0: Yeah, not too bad. I'm just using that, I put that FTM 400 in the car, so I'm just testing that out, how it's getting out. Is my audio okay?
2: Yeah, your audio's fine. I'm getting a dead key up here. Somebody's keying up. Do you want to try 145575, Carl?
0: Yeah, give me 1 second, mate. I'll have to just chill it over. 145575.
2: Roger.
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0: 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Good morning.
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0: G0CQY, I think it was. Very good morning to you from Mike Zero, Whiskey Bravo X-Ray. The name here is Andy Alpha November Delta Yankee. Over.
1: Okay, this is G0UQY, Uniform Queen Yankee. I think I got your call sign as M0WBX, but I'm not sure. And while I was busy writing that down, I missed the name. So anyway, we're located down in Sussex, and yeah, beautiful morning this morning. Beautiful blue sky, sun is shining. So makes a change from yesterday, because we got nothing but rain all day yesterday, but we certainly needed it. Back to you from G0UQY.
0: Yeah, G0UQY, Mike Zero, Whiskey, Bravo, X-Ray, returning. Yeah, fine business. My name is Andy, Alpha, November, Delta, Yankee. Yeah, fine business. Yeah, pretty much the same here yesterday. Pretty wet overnight and then most of the morning. But yesterday evening came out nice, and here at the moment the sun shines out, but a little bit cloudy. I took the dog out early, about 7 o'clock, and felt it was the first time I needed a jumper, really. So it was it's getting that way, I think. So that's where we are. Anyway, we're in Cheltenham, on the edge of the Cotswolds, in Gloucestershire. Over.
1: Okay, Andy. It's pretty chilly down here, really, for what we've been used to during the summer. I'm just looking at the weather station, and it's reading 18.5. So it hasn't really got to 20 yet, but no doubt it will a little bit later. It's quite early yet. It's what time is it? It's almost 11 o'clock. So yeah, chances are it'll be over 20 come sort of 2 o'clock this afternoon. So yeah, Cheltenham, Gloucestershire. I've never been that part of the world much. Probably travelled through it in a time gone by, but I can't really remember too much about it. It's part of the country, so I'm led to believe. I actually come from Derbyshire. A little village called Hartington, but I've moved down south to West Sussex many, many years ago. Been living down here for 30 plus years now, so I lost the Derbyshire accent. But we might pick it up this week, travelling up there for our annual visit to Derbyshire. Take the caravan up there, and we'll travel up tomorrow and spend the sort of a long weekend, probably. Go to Bakewell Market on the Monday and then come Tuesday. Forecast doesn't look too bad. A few showers, but I think we missed the worst. G0UQY. Back to you, Andy.
0: Yeah, G0UQY, M0WBX returning. Yeah, fine business. Yeah, lovely county, Derbyshire. I've been up a few times. Funny enough, used to

0: a company when I was really, really young. Did a lot of work with Rolls-Royce there in Derby itself. So, yeah, I used to go up a bit. So, yeah, no, it's a real nice part of the world. Same as where you live now, down on the coast there. I've been in Cheltenham almost nearly 30 years now. Originally born in the city of Hereford, home of the SAS there. That's what I go as. It makes me sound really cool. but it's nice to get back up there. That's a fair old drive from the south coast, though, really, over.
1: UQY, well, excuse me. It is when you're towing a caravan behind. I used to drive a 44-ton double-deck trailer, Arctic, and to be honest, I prefer driving that what I do the caravan. It's so, I wouldn't say unstable, but it's, I know why they call them wobble boxes now, because they do wobble a bit. Although it's got two sets of stabilizers on it. It's got the stabilizers on the axle and also the stabilizers on the drawbar. So it does pull quite nicely, but it's very lightweight, and if you overtake something and it catches a gust of wind, you're all over the place. I drove it down to Spain this year and didn't have any problems. Second year we've been down there, so I should be used to it by now, but I still don't like it that much. From G0UQY.
0: Okay, yeah, I know what you mean. I must be 10, 15 years ago. I remember going down the M5 from us here down to Cornwall for a holiday, and our usual Bristol traffic, and I remember the caravan trails down there, you know. And also I remember rocking side to side, you know, just about to go over. And, you know, it's where you've got to use your brain and accelerate, isn't it, to pull it out of a tip over, as they say. But, I do admire people that, you know, you've got the experience there to reverse that and do what you've got to do with it. But, you know, I've got a small trailer, which really gives me a lot of problems. My wife years ago used to be into horse riding back 10, 15 years ago, and we used to have a little Eiffel Williams trailer. And we used to tow it behind a little Land Rover we had, and just trying to reverse that was just beyond. So anybody that can reverse an Arctic or, you know, do anything along those lines gets a good thumbs up from me, over.
1: UQY, well, I was sort of brought up on a farm, so driving tractors and trailers, it sort of give me plenty of practice right from childhood, so that was never a problem. I mean, I admire these people at what they call the four-wheel dray, which is like a double axle. You've got an axle, then you've got the front wheels of the trailer actually turn as well. They call them four-wheel drays, and I could never master that. That's an art in itself. But you see, truck drivers with the four-wheel drays, and they reverse them, but they've probably had years and years and years of experience. But to be fair, I even though we had them on the farm, it was much easier to actually push them than what it was to pull them. You know, if you're going to reverse it, you turn the tractor around and push it down the aisle rather than down the aisle, or just disconnect it altogether and three or four of you push it. But I could never manage to reverse one of them. But two-wheel, you know, the caravan's not a problem, and the two-wheel trailers were never a problem. It was just those drays, what we call drays. You may have another name for them. From G0UQY.
0: Yeah, okay. G0UQY M0WBX returning. Yeah, fine business. Did you go over the continent driving with the Arctic, or just UK based? Over.
1: G0UQY. No, never went abroad with the Arctic. Although many times, even before we took the caravan to Spain, we used to drive down as far as Malaga. In fact, I even drove down to Gibraltar once. We're used to driving on the continent, but not with an Arctic. I couldn't have seen any problems really. The only problem you get with when you're in Spain and places like that. It's when you come to a roundabout or a tight junction, you can't see to the left of you when you're pulling out, which is a pain in the bum. But no, we just did what we called the night trunk from down here in Sussex up to North Birmingham, Lichfield, and Wolverhampton for a pallet company. So we used to take the double-deck trailers up there, unload, get reloaded during the night, and come back in the early hours of the morning, which was quite nice because the M25 and the other motorways were really quiet. You missed the rush hour. But if you was late for any reason, if you got held up, and then it was a nightmare on that M25, sort of 6, 7 o'clock in the morning. From GE0UQY.
0: Yeah, understand 100%, 100%. Yeah, I just come back from, my son lives in Pimlico, in central London, and we go up and visit him pretty regular. And he's one of those, he's sort of, can you come and help me move flats and all this sort of thing? So I end up doing, you know, 300 miles for a 2-mile trip across London. But we can get down to, you know, we usually go from here to Oxford, an M40 all the way in, usually, or go the M4, you know. We should take about an hour, hour and a half from here once we get and the busy bits. And but the London bit, you know, it's another 40 minutes, you know, and every time I go over the M25, it's rammed, you know, and I haven't been around it for a long time. I think last time when we went to Dartford in Kent, I think, and that took like a week to get round it, you know, it's beyond, isn't it? So, yeah, I think picking the right time of day and doing the night shift, probably a good run up from you up the M40 to Birmingham there. You know, it's a nice little run there, over.
1: 0UQY, yeah, it was mostly motorway all the way with him. M23, M25, M40, and then depending which way I wanted to go, if I wanted to go to Lichfield, I'd go up the M5 probably and roundabout and do it that way. Go the M42 and then the M5. If I wanted to go to Lichfield, I'd stay on the M42 and come off at junction. I think what junction it was. I think it was junction 9, and head for the A38 and go that way. So that's the way we used to do it. But yeah, they were good times. But I've retired now, so that's all behind me. I just look forward to travelling for my leisure now. From G0UQY.
0: Yeah, okay, my friend. Yeah, same here. We've been retired just about 12 months now. So, yeah, no, exactly the same as you, to be honest. We're off to Italy in a week or two's time, and, you know, doing a few trips. Last year we did quite a few. Get them in while we can, I think, and see a bit of the world. But, so it's nice to get a bit of time for radio, to be honest. As I said, took the dog out this morning, and I'm going to take him up onto Cleeve Hill at the moment, which is Outlooks, the Cheltenham Racecourse. That's what Cheltenham's really known for, if you're into horses at all. So up there, it's gone a little bit grey, so maybe a little bit of rain, I don't know. But looks pretty wet tomorrow coming in from the west to here anyway. But, we used to be a service engineer, so I used to drive in, but not your sort of driving, but, you know, we used to do 500-600 miles a week, or a little bit more sometimes, so working in Bristol, in Swindon, in all the counties around here, so, I got used to driving around a bit, and that's one thing I find very, very interesting these days, when I say I've got two sons, and if I turn around and I said to you, we need to go to Carlisle, this afternoon, you already know roughly where you're going and what road you're going on. I say it to them, it could be in Greece for all they know, over.
1: 0UQY. Yeah, no, it's pretty good when you drive around the country, you get used to know where you're going and what roads to use and what roads not to use. And of course, I needed to know that with the double deck trailer, especially around Lichfield, there's so many low bridges around there. So, yeah, you need to know your. Although saying that, when I go to Spain, I've got no idea where I'm going. I take Mr. Satnav with me, and he does all the hard work for me, although occasionally it does go wrong. I remember I went there with a motorhome once, and I finished up going down this little tiny road, and it was that narrow I came across this bridge, and I don't know where, it was the middle

0: a field somewhere, it took me, and I had to cross this bridge, and really sharp turn, and I really struggled to get around. So occasionally those sat navs do let you down. I think a lot of people use the ones specially configured for larger vehicles, you know, for lorries and caravans and big vehicles, but they're quite expensive, so I was just using the normal car one, which was probably a mistake. But as long as you keep to the main, if I see the sat nav taking me off somewhere I don't think I should be going, I'll just carry on straight on and wait for the next turn. But it does have a habit of taking you places you don't want to go. From G0UQY.
1: Yeah, totally agree. As you say, you know, if you miss it, you know, it's another mile up the road, isn't it, usually? Well, hopefully. I was just looking at your QRZ there, Preston. Very impressive station there, haven't you? You know, you've got a cobweb antenna there by the looks of it as well. So, looks decent station you got there. I'm just running on this side. I just got to compliment you on your audio. The audio sounds really, really nice. Strong audio coming through. I'm using an FT8900 here, the quad band, little Yaesu radio. And I'm working into GB7 Charlie Charlie, which I can see, which is up on the top of that Cleve Hill. I'm on about going up later, so I'm only running about half a watt, I think, into it. So it's hopefully coming through okay to you, Preston. Over.
0: G0UQY, yeah, you're sounding really good. No problem at all, Andy. It's very nice, clear audio. And I'm using a little Quashang K1. They're going to call them the Mini Kong. I've got quite a few little handies I use. Always make sure one's charged up. I like the UV5R Mini as well. Nice little radio. Sometimes I use that. And I'm using my Link, which is not a million miles away. MB7IOU on 2 meters. I also have one on 10 meters as well, which I use occasionally. But the only problem with that, if I'm indoors with the 10 meter radio I use, it tends to pick up a lot of mains hum. All right if I'm away from it, but in the shack and indoors, it must be something to do with electrics in the house. I get a little bit of mains hum with the 10 meter link, so I tend to just use the 2 meter when I'm indoors. Okay, Andy, I'll make this one my final. Give somebody else a go on here, and thank you, Hubnet, for letting us use the system. So I'll pass it back to you for any comments, and then I'll go clear with you, Andy. Enjoy the rest of the day from G0UQY.
1: Yeah, okay, Preston. Yeah, fantastic. Nice to work you there. Like I said, I've just been listening on C4FM on when the Kansas City-wide net there. And I've been on there this morning there. I worked down in Australia, a few contacts on the Australian repeater network down there. So, I quite like the little C4FM here. I'm only using a little handheld, an FT70D, and I can get into the local repeater here about 12 miles away from me for C4FM. So it's a bit quiet on the HF. I've been on there this morning. That's pretty dead, except for 20 metres and 40 metres. So that's that out for the day there, Preston. Okay, my friend, take care. Have a nice weekend back up in Derbyshire there. Take care on that on them roads with that caravan. I'll be looking out for you if you come this way. 7-3, so Mike Zero, Whiskey Bravo X-Ray. Take care, and thank you, Hubnet.
0: Yes, thanks, Andy. We'll take care. I'll be going up the M1 anyway, this time, to Derbyshire. 73, G0UQY, going back to standby.
1: Cheers, Preston. Bye-bye.
2: Hello, Preston. G0OMK Dave, giving you a quick call.
0: Hello, Dave. Good morning to you. I didn't write my call sign down, so I appreciate

0: both at home. We don't seem to be playing very well at home, and we don't seem to be playing very well full stop, because I looked at the table this morning, we're fifth from bottom. At one stage last night, the way the games were going, because I was watching it last night, with the other teams below winning, I think we got down as far as second from bottom. So at least with the results, we're in our favour in the end, and now we're fifth from bottom. But I think we need to gel a little bit more. The players we brought in need to get used to each other, and maybe, like we did last season, you know, sort of bond together and play a bit better towards the end of this season. Well, we got a better chance to get in the playoffs this time, because there's more places, isn't there? I think there's 8 places now. I think it was only 6 last year. So they've made it a little bit more, how can I say, available to lower teams from G0UQI.
1: Yeah, I think Derby County over the years, the way that it's been developing there, and then goes a little bit pear-shaped and wry, doesn't it, unfortunately. Pretty much any football team can come under that banner, but you still support them, don't you? You still get behind them and hope that things will change. I mean, look at Wrexham as a good example, how they've come forward, but it does come down to the money side of things eventually. You've only got to look at the Premier League. How many billion was spent this particular transfer window? It's absolutely crazy, isn't it? I remember the first £1 million player. What was that? Trevor Francis, wasn't it? I can't remember where he came from. Was it maybe Sheffield Wednesday or something like that? All those years ago. Trevor Francis, first £1 million player. £1 million. And now it's 137, is it 127, 137 million, I think, is the record now. Crazy. But enjoy the season. I hope it's a good one for you. I can't stay. I'm just going to go up and have a quick shower, then I'm off out the door. Got to go to East Grinstead. Cheers, Preston. Yeah, I've heard you on the system a few times, chit-chatting away, and I don't think we've spoken. We may have crossed our paths very quickly, but maybe we'll catch up another time, have a further chat. 7-3 for now. UQY, isn't it? G0UQ or M0UQY. G0OMK, over.
0: G0UQY, yes, G. And just make the comment, Trevor Francis, first £1 million player, went from Birmingham City to Nottingham Forest. Brian Clough signed him, I think. That's where he went and come from. And you only need to look at Brighton to see how teams can change. I remember them being one game from dropping out the football pyramid altogether. I think they were then in the fourth division. And they managed to draw on the last game to stay in the Football League. And now look at them. New stadium, doing well in the Premier League. So, yeah, things can change. We can only hope. And, of course, Derby had a big disappointment this year with that multimillionaire, the Saudi Arabian boxing, whatever he was, agent, who was going to pump loads and loads of money into the club, decided to pull right at the last minute, so that didn't help. But anyway, 10-3, enjoy the rest of the day, and don't get too wet under that shower. From G0UQY, bye-bye.
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2: VAK calling.
0: Was that you, Zeke? I've just got VAJ, so unless it's somebody with a very similar call sign, good morning to you.
2: Up to, I think you're out travelling somewhere, aren't you? Yeah, I've just got to go down the hospital in a minute. Kaz is in hospital. It's been in a couple of days. Not too well. She's going to have an operation, and hopefully she'll be all right then. But, yeah, who cancel her holiday. She'll be in Turkey this week, but I had to cancel it. So it's all in it. There we go. Anyway, how's you and Rosie? All right. She's a radio guy.

0: WZOUQY. I'm sorry to hear that, and send her our love, and hopefully she'll be out soon, and everything will be okay. Yeah, we're Rose and I are fine. We're I don't know how long you've been listening, but we're off to Derbyshire for our annual visit to my home village and have a look at what's going off and meet a few friends up there. So we're up there for a few days, and then we're back early next week. I think we're back Tuesday, all being well. Yeah, we're fine, Zig. And how are you keeping from G0UQY?
1: Yeah, Charlie, returning, mate. Yeah, no, everything's fine, mate. Yeah, I'm all right. Yeah, well, Russ caught a bit late. The cardiologist just put me on some tablets. Within a couple of weeks, I've lost 2 stones, so it's been working. but I've still got a few problems walking up hills and that. But yeah, it won't go in all that. But I'm all right. Yeah, no, I'm all right. I've got quite a bit to do. Last couple of days, all the housework and stuff. So, and I've got a son living with us as well, so have to do his as well, he's bit, so. Can't really imagine that much time for anything else, really. Yeah, normally we'd be up in here in Turkey, you know, really nice over there as well, where we go. I'm gutted that we couldn't go, but there we go. Can't be helped. At least she didn't have the problem when she was over there. That would have been a whole lot worse, I think, mate. So, there we go. And that's it. Anyway, well, I hope you enjoy your little stay in Derbyshire there. Yeah, I know it's where you're from and that, but yeah, I just imagine it's quite nice out there this time of year. Wouldn't want to be out there in the winter, though, mate. She's over there, guys.
0: G0UQY. Well, it's quite nice up there, Zig, but, you know, the only problem, it's one of the highest, although probably not this year, but it's one of the highest places for rainfall. So, you know, if it's dry down here, yeah, chances are you'll catch rain up there. But the forecast actually doesn't look too bad. I think it was just one day there might be some rain. Well, obviously, it's going to rain tomorrow everywhere, I think. But looking towards the weekend, Friday, Saturday, is okay, and I think a bit on Sunday, and then Monday is fine. We tend to go down to the local market in Bakewell on the Monday, so you know, there's quite a few stalls and shops I like going in. The cattle market's not there anymore. Well, it is there, but they've moved that further out of town. I used to like walking around the cattle market. The stalls and the cattle market all used to be in the same spot in Bakewell. It was a little bit congested and smelly, but you know, you got used to it. So a few years ago, they moved the cattle market away, and that's sort of out of town now. But the stalls are still there, and the shops are still there, so it's worth a visit. And there's some nice places to go and sit and watch the ducks go down the river and the swans. So, yeah, we normally spend a sort of morning, early afternoon there, and then come back. Right, so, yeah, I wonder what how things are with Kaz then. Are you spending a lot of time down at the hospital, in and out visiting? And what's the form then? Is she going to be in there quite a long time, I wonder, from G0UQ?
1: She woke up Sunday morning feeling sick and she couldn't sleep. So, morning of the trip to Turkey, we got up really early in the morning as well, so we better get you down to the hospital. Took her down there and it turns out she's got a blockage in her bowel. And they tried giving her some fluids to get rid of it, but it's not working. She's been in there 2 days now. So I got a phone call this morning and she's going to have an operation on it. So I reckon it could be something to do with the surgery she had before, or, you know. I can't remember what they called it, but it might be something to do with that. So

0: hopefully, when they clear it, she'll be all right, you know, but she's not really in a good place at the moment. She feels sick all the time. She's tired. She can't have fluids. She can't, only water. She can have water, but she can't have anything else. And she can't have food for obvious reasons, so. Not a good place to be. She's had trouble sleeping as well down there. Oh, it's not a very nice place, is it, really? There we go. It's not somewhere I want to be anyway. I'm going down there in a minute, actually. As soon as I finish with you, I want to be popping off down there. She wants a couple of noises and that, so. I'm sure she'll be all right after, and that and all. But, it might take a week or so, and hopefully it won't be too bad. So, yeah, and as for your aerial, I think it's all working okay, no problem. Did have a trip over to Shoreham last week to see Laura, and funny thing is, it worked in one row, but it didn't work in the other, even though they were only about 200 yards apart. So obviously, whatever's in between. But I know I used to make it from over here to over there, so it could be something that's been built in between times, right, you know, so. I don't know, but it all works fine over there, so I'll just have to look at it like whenever I'm over your way, I know where to go to. It works fine. Right on then, mate, I'll leave it at that. I'll catch you later sometime. I'll have to meet up sometime and have a natter over things. And I'm driving out, so I'll speak to you later. GTRUKY, okay.
1: Okay, Zeke, well, send Kaz our best wishes and love, and hope a speedy recovery. And look at it one way, she's in the best place. I know it couldn't get much worse, but, you know, you imagine if he was actually on holiday and it happened. You know, some of the hospitals in Turkey are okay and some are not. So, you know, it was probably the best place for it to happen, although it's sort of spoilt your holiday. But look at it one way, she's in the best place, you know, in the UK to get the treatment. And we're hoping for a speedy recovery for her. So with that, I'll say 73s and we'll catch up with you soon from G0UQY. Bye for now.
0: Yeah, well, I ain't got far to go. It's only third ward cemetery on the back of our flat. Just got to walk down through the car park and on there. So I ain't got far to go to visit her. Well, I don't know, mate. You enjoy your stay up there in Derbyshire there, and maybe speak to you when you get back or something, or if not before. Yeah, I don't get on here often. I haven't had much time lately, to be honest. Yeah, my HF antenna's down here, so I need someone to put that back up for me. There's no way I'm climbing that tree out there again. I'm getting too old for climbing trees now, mate. But, I have asked someone about it, but whether they will or not, I don't know. You need youngster to get up there. Just need time back up again, that's all, mate. The old rope snap there, so just need time back up, and away we go again. But for now, I've got no HF, so speak to you later. Well, I'm in the car. I've got you in the car. I'll speak to you later, mate. Enjoy your little trip, and maybe speak to you when you get back. Give my love to Rosie. GTRUKY. GTRVAJ. Now off and clear. Cheers.
1: Yeah, 73 Zig. Okay, mate. G0UQY, back to standby.

0: Charles Yankee Bravo, standing by for call, and a quick rip check, please.
1: Mike 7, November uniform, Victor return. Indeed, quite catch your call sign, my friend. It's a bit quiet to me. It's Mike 7, November uniform, Victor.
0: It's Mike 6, Echo Yankee Bravo. I'm on a handheld and I'm trying to wait for the repeating. BB3PM, see you, copy?
1: Six, Echo Yankee Bravo, Mike 7, November uniform, Victor returning. Yeah, I can just hear you, my friend. I'm Static Mobile, West Horton, Static Mobile in West Horton, my friend.
0: Mike 6, Echo Yankee Bravo returning. Thank you for that, my friend. I'm just on a little cheap day, I think, at the moment.

Mike, 7 November uniform, Victor returning. You dropped her at the last minute. It might be where I am, my friends, but you was very, very quiet to me. I don't know if anybody else can hear you. Mike, 7 November uniform, Victor. I'm getting bits and bats, my friend. I heard you say you're quite a bit away from repeater. You've got Gary this side, Golf Alpha Romeo Yankee. Static Mobile, West Horton, Bolton. November uniform, Victor returning. Yeah, no worries, mate. Catch you in a bit. 73.

0: Mike 7, static mobile station from Mike 7, Echo Lima Oscar. Are you receiving?
1: Mike 7, November Uniform Victor. Mike 7, Echo Lima Oscar. Yeah, receiving, pal. Loud and clear.
0: Yeah, no problem at all. I just wonder whether you're getting me nuts. I'm just playing about with radio. Okay, pal, I'm not too far away. I'm in Lee. But that little station was very, very quiet. It's very quiet to me. Okay, no worries. Thanks very much, pal. Mike 7, Echo Lima Oscar.
1: No worries, mate. I'm just trying out a new radio myself in my van. Just had some to eat. Just going donating some blood up West Orton, mate. But I'm just trying my new radio out, see if it's getting out. But obviously it is. 73s.
0: Yeah, 73. Lovely audio, by the way. No problem at all. Bye-bye for now, 73.

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Yeah, I think I had M0XHN just pop up there, but no audio. Could you try again, Mike 6 Zulu, Papa Sierra, standby?

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1: Sounding no problem to me. Mike 7, Bravo, Juliet, Delta, no problem.
0: Mike 6, Juliet, Bravo, Delta, thank you. Mike 6, Zulu, Papa Sierra, first name is Ollie. Zulu, Oscar, Lima, Lima, India, Echo, Essex, United Kingdom here. Reset up my Lumia SC70D and trying to store some useful channels in it. So just checking it was working and appreciate you coming back for me. Over.
1: At all. Personal essay, it's Brian QDH, it's Newcastle upon Tyne. It's working 100% of me, no problem at all. 73 is my man, have a good one.
0: Yeah, Brian Newcastle received, thank you. 73 said Brian, have a good afternoon now. Mike 6 0.

0: Mike 7, November Uniform Victor, testing.
1: Yeah, Mike 7, India Lima Zulu, get you working.
0: Mike 7, November Uniform Victor, returning. I didn't quite catch your call, so I couldn't grab your pen quick enough. Yeah, thanks for that. I'm just static mobile in West Horton, just wondering how it's coming through.
1: Yeah, call sign again, Mike 7, India, Lima, Zulu, and I'm located New Brighton on the Wirral, and you're coming through crystal clear. Back to you.
0: Mike 7, November, Uniform, Victor returning. Cheers for that, pal. Yeah, you're coming through, you're blasting my windows nice and clear. I'm just setting up a new radio in the van, FTX1, the Optima, and just going through some repeater boot connect. I had it plugged into my radio, I'm just wondering if it's working, which it is. Thank you very much.
1: No problem at all. 7 and D-Lee Mazulu, standing by.
0: Please, my friend. Thank you.

0: T7SKU, just testing. Listen through. Yeah, I'm not sure if he came back to me. Unfortunately, very weak into the system. G7SKU.
1: Yes, Roger, I came to you. This is Mike, 6 foot, November Lima. Just heard you calling out there for a check. It's coming through lovely. We're in Network Club east of the city of Sheffield.
0: Okay, many thanks for that. I've just programmed the radio with this with Hubnet system, a local repeater, and just testing was working. I am in the village of Hiley, which is quite near to Kidderminster. I'm in South Shropshire. It's a bit odd because Kidderminster's in Worcestershire, but there you go. But I'm in South Shropshire. Name is Brad. Bravo, Romeo, Alpha, Delta. Thanks for the report. Much appreciated.
1: Okay, Brad, I know it's an injury. It's a nice one. I'm about 10 miles away from the repeater. I'm on GB3PN, and I'm on a handheld Bowfang. I'm on one of the new mini ones, the new mini Bowfang. So we're not doing too bad. The name beside, by the way, is Mick, Mike India, Charlie Kilo. I can't hold it with you. I'm just in the middle of a job, so I'm going to have to get back to it. But I hope that it checks us.
0: Okay, Mick, thanks very much for the report, and no doubt I'll bump into you in the future. 73 for now, G7SKU, off and clear.
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0: M7 station, you're getting in loud and clear. M0NDJ.
1: Yes, thanks very much, mate. That's Mike 7 Bravo Yankee Foxtrot 73.
0: Yeah, M7 BFW, M0NDJ returning. Yep. All copies that you're coming in through the openness in Prescott GBC PTO.

0: Mike 9, Whiskey Delta Bravo, coming back to the station. Sorry, I missed your call sign. The station who was just checking if you're working. Currently on the side of Winter Hill, Northwest UK. From Mike Whiskey Delta.
1: Yes, again. Yankee Oscar 3 Charlie, this is my first D-Star setup. Apparently I managed to get it working somehow. I'm talking now from Bestro on ICOM 705.
0: Yeah, Mike 9, Whiskey Delta Bravo, back to you. Sorry about that, a little bit of QRN in the background. Do apologise. You're coming through loud and clear. I'm currently on the side of Winter Hill, Northwest UK, just to give you a bit of a bearings update there. But, yep, you're working absolutely fine. From M9, Whiskey Delta Bravo, back to yourself.
1: Mike Delta Bravo, this is Yankee Oscar, Charlie, thank you very much for answering to my call. For some reason I see a different call sign on my screen, it's M0 something. When I see it again I'll pass it over to you. I still have to investigate what all these numbers mean. I'm totally new to this stuff. Thank you very much and thank you for your this is Carly Charlie via the internet from Romania.
0: 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Just recently, last month, no, beginning of the month before, sorry, just updated and passed the intermediate. So the call sign is Mike 9, Whiskey Delta Bravo. Previously, Mike 3, Lima Golf Victor. But that doesn't exist anymore according to Ofcom now. So anyway, a little bit of an update there for you. But like I say, you're loud and clear, no problems whatsoever. So enjoy yourself and hope to catch you further down. From Mike 9, Whiskey Delta Bravo, 73s, have a cracking day.
1: Thank you very much. On the screen I see Mike 0, XHN. I still have to see what that call sign is. Thank you very much again. Thank you. Bye-bye. This is Yankee 3 Charlie for Mike 9. He does that. Thank you. 73.
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1: Mike 9, Whiskey Delta Bravo, returning. Sorry, I just put the Andy down just as you shouted. I just missed you for a second. Yeah, go ahead.

0: 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Go ahead.
1: Mike 9, Whiskey Delta Bravo. This is M0NVJ calling from the club. Over.
0: Well, very good afternoon, Colin. How are you?

0: Good afternoon to you guys. Hope it's nice out there. It's sunny here in Liverpool, so hope you're enjoying the same kind of weather. Back to you.
1: My name, Whiskey Delta Bravo, returning. I am, yes, Mr. Colin, not a problem. Myself and Doyle's just been to Jodrell Bank today. We spent the day at Jodrell Bank, so plenty of photos to show you guys on Thursday. But you've probably seen what's in there yourselves already anyway. But there we go. I can't stay on very long. I've only just pulled up for a quick brew, and I thought I'll just put this on for 2 minutes. And a couple of stations were just calling in, checking if they were working. So I weren't intending to stay on. I were more just sat here with my brew having a listen. So, back to yourself, Colin, from My Nine, Whiskey Delta Bravo.
0: Mike Zero, November Victor Julien returning. Yeah, no problems, Baz. It was just when I heard you on, I thought, hey, up, I've got to have a bit of him. So I came back to you. Hope you enjoyed the Jodrell Bank, and hopefully see you tomorrow.
1: M9, Whiskey Delta Bravo, M0, MVJ. Mike 9, Whiskey Delta Bravo with a pause. Yeah, you certainly will. I'll be down at the club in the morning. She's going to bingo with the old mother. No, but, yeah, it was certainly an eye-opener today, certainly eye-opener. After all years of driving as a living, and seen it, must be thousands of times I've seen it, but never actually been in, so thoroughly enjoyed it, cracking day. But anyway, I shall see you tomorrow, so thanks for popping in and saying hello, I appreciate that. So I shall look forward to putting the kettle on tomorrow. Jai. Right, okay, Mike 9, Whiskey Delta Bravo, going QRT. 7-3 is calling, look forward to seeing you tomorrow.
2: Yeah, this is Mike Zero, Kilo Whiskey. Before either of you go away, could you give me a radio check, please, on this repeater?
1: Mike 9, Whiskey Delta Bravo returning. I think you're referring to myself, is that correct, for the radio check?
2: Yeah, this is Mike Zero, Oscar Kilo Whiskey. Sorry about that. I don't usually get this repeater, but I'm sitting here in Liddell's, or Liddell's Port Talbot, and it seems to be coming through quite loud, so I thought I'd give it a go. Back to you.
1: Yeah, no problem whatsoever. I'm going to have to shoot off, because when this starts, it never ends. What? I'll say, right, I'm only having a minute, and then you end up here 2.5 hours later. Right, yeah, no problem, you're making it loud and clear. I'm on the side of Winter Hill, overlooking the Bolton football ground, to give you an idea of the bearings. So you have a lovely day, and we'll catch you further down, but you're definitely making it loud and clear. No problems whatsoever. So 7-3 from now, from Mike 9, Whiskey Delta Bravo.
2: Okay, thanks a lot. I'll give you a 3-0 then. 73 and a 3-0. Thanks very much.
1: 7-3s, buddy, not a problem. Take care. Catch you again. 7-3s. M9, Whiskey Delta Bravo, going QRT.

0: 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Testing.
1: G0, you're working fine. You're working fine.
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1: Lima Kilo Whiskey, no problem pal, have a good one. I was just testing it myself, so I thought I'd do two birds with one stone.
0: Yeah, cheers, you're working well, G0CDX.

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G0CDX recorded that.

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M7XIX. M7BJD. Yeah, no problem at all. I can hear you 100%. M7XIX. Yeah, I'm picking you up, but it's very broken. And I don't know what my audio's like to you. Back to you, over. Yeah, sounds no problem, 100%. M7XI is returning, yeah, unfortunately it's very choppy. It's clipping most of your words.

0: 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Anybody hear me?
1: 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G8RX.

0: Mike 7, Mike Foxtrot Uniform, Mike 7, Mike Foxtrot Uniform. Can anybody give me a radio check, please?
1: Mike 7, Foxtrot Uniform, missed the rest of it, GHR exit.
0: Thank you. Am I getting into the repeater okay?
1: Well, I can hear you down here. I'm in Telford, GHR exit, name's Peter.
0: Very much for the report, thank you.
1: No problem, 73, GHR exit, monitoring.
2: Afternoon, Peter. We bumped into each other last night on Hubnet. G0OMK, Dave, over.
1: Yeah, hello, Dave. I just thought I'd come and have a little listen. I'm desperately trying to practice some more Morse listening. Getting bored at the moment, so I thought I'd put the rig on. Interesting question for you, then. When I drop the carrier, I can hear like a little burst of voice, but I'm not sure whether it's my own coming back to me. Is that normal for these type of fancy new fangled repeater thingies? G8RX.
2: Burst of voice, that's interesting. Normally you should get, if you're going to get anything from a repeater, it will be a tone, be it generally on Hubnet, it's an E, excuse me. Or a T, and a squelch tail. That's really all you should get. I'm not quite sure what you're hearing, but no, I wouldn't have thought so. That's the first time I've ever heard anybody say that.
1: Right, I'm hearing the. I didn't realise it was an E. I just thought it was just a quick tone. But yes, that makes sense. I'm hearing that, like when you just dropped the carrier then. But I think when I do it now, which I'll show in a second, there's this sort of. How long can it be? It's a fraction of a second, but it's enough to hear that it's actually speech. But I can't work out whose. I thought at first I was sort of doubling with somebody else or something, but that's what it sounds like. And then it's sort of like there's a sort of, kind of squelch, taily sort of sound, and it just shuts off. So that's sort of what I'm getting. I can't record it, unfortunately, for you, but I will try it now. And I've just finished saying my call sign. I'll see what comes back. So this is G8RXZ.
2: Just give it, instead of speaking, just to clarify it, just key up with a silent key for about, sorry, that's the wrong word, just a dead carrier for about a second, and then unkey and see if you get anything.

0: What happened?
1: Well, all I got then was just like normal Squelch shutdown sound, but when I said what I was going to do and read out my call sign, as soon as I said Zed, dropped the carrier, and I heard my voice coming back to me saying Zed. So it's definitely me. So I don't know, this must be some feature you didn't know you got. But there you go, I'll try it again. I'll send my call sign again and see if I hear myself coming back. So this is G8RXZ.

0: So what happened?
1: Exactly the same as before. As soon as I stopped saying Z, dropped carrier, and I heard myself saying Z again, coming back to me. And then I went back and said, yeah, same as before, dropped the carrier again, and I got the end of before. So it's definitely, it's a little bit of my transmission that's, for some reason, I can hear. So what do you think that could be? This is GA Torix.
0: Bamboozled is the word to use, I think, at the moment, Peter. I don't know what it might be. I can drop a message to one of the more technical guys on the network. He might be able to shed some light on it, but I wouldn't worry too much about it at the moment. It's an analog repeater you're going into. It's GB3CR, isn't it, from memory? I'm not looking at a monitor or a dashboard at the moment, so I'm thinking it's CR, same as last night. And there's no reason why I'm thinking that you should actually hear yourself coming back, unless you're monitoring on another radio and you could hear yourself on another radio. But what type of radio are you using? Are you using anything that's dual VFO or anything like that? It's possible that you could be picking it up on the tail end of dual VFO on the same frequency or on another frequency, over.
1: Well, it's nothing special. It's a Yaesu FTM 500, or 510 in fact. No, 500. It's, you know, it's capable of monitoring two different frequencies, but it's not, I'm not on the other one. No, nothing, and I haven't got any other rigs on, so it's a funny. There was something, you're right, it is GB3CR I'm on. I'm accessing it, as far as I know, in the good old-fashioned standard way, with 110.9 CTU CSSSS thing, and just using it as I would any other repeater from 30 years ago, as we were talking about yesterday. So there's nothing fancy set up digital-wise, I don't think, but I am still getting used to this. But now, you've mentioned something that's just made the little light bulb come on. Our local repeater, which is GB3CF Tango Fox, which is in Telford,

0: They were talking the other week about some strange effects. I don't know what sort it is. I believe it's a Yaesu repeater, but there was something there going on about squelch tails and things, all of which are sort of all a bit esoteric to me at the moment. But I can't, if I get into that one, I don't think that one comes back to me. But I have great difficulty accessing it, despite the fact it's 4 miles from me. From the QTH, it's behind a mountain, basically, so I can hardly ever get into the thing. But, no, nothing special on this one, so, yeah, it might be worth passing a message on to your repeater group or something and see if they can make anything of it, but I imagine it will do it again right now. So, G0OMK, G8RX.
1: I think if anybody had a conclusive answer or something to query it, they would have come back on the network to me or you by now. So we'll leave that one open for now, and I'll see what I can. I'll investigate it and see what I can find out for you, Peter. Not a problem. In the meantime, what you can do, if you go to hubnetwork.uk, I gave you the URL last night. Usual www etc. Hubnetwork is one word. .uk. And from memory, I haven't been on that particular website or web page for a while. If you have a look, there's a page that will come up. It's on one of the menus. I can't remember which one it's on now, where it shows all the active links available to HubNet, all the connections. So the repeaters, for instance, GB3HN, GB7HN, GB3CR, GB3LL, etc., etc., etc. Gateways and repeaters are specified on there. So you'll see in the area that you are on the map, and just have a quick look and see if there's anywhere else you can maybe get into to do a test as well. That's the only other thought I can give it. I mean, to be honest with you, I can't hear it coming through from here. I'm just getting the normal reset or time pip on my network, on my radio. So I'm not hearing anything. It's only you that's hearing it. That's what made me think that if you're running a dual VFO, you were listening somewhere else and it's catching like the last letter or whatever. Excuse me. Back to you, Peter.
0: Yeah, I'm getting just a little bip from you when you drop carrier. I don't hear any funny echoes or anything on there. Sounds like an echo. That maybe it's something like that. I'm imagining in my mind that has nothing to do with telecoms standards from donkeys years ago. That, you know, maybe it's just something, you know, that's a propagation delay somewhere or something that's echoing. But definitely something there, and it is definitely me. After the last time when I signed off, exactly the same thing. I hear just enough time for me to say that one letter, basically. It's, you know, I said G8RXZ and then drop carrier and it came back. I just heard Z. So it's as long as that. That's all it is. I mean, not a great problem, but you know, maybe one of those funny things. Yes, I've gone on HubNet anyway. All of which is all a bit strange to me at the moment, but I have actually, since last night, I did go and look up the G7RPG micronode, so something started moving in the brain. I need to find out more about this. And, well, here's another quick question, and if it is a quick question. As I understand it, bear in mind I was out of the hobby for a long time, we've got Yaesu have got their own brand of digital stuff, whatever they call it. What do they call it? Is that C4FM? I don't know. And I know ICOM have got their style, and I understand, I don't think both systems are compatible, so I think you are one or the other, basically. Does this HubNet sort of circumvent that, or does that use those systems? Or, you know, in about three words, you know, how does it work? If you don't mind. G0MK, James Orange.
1: Yes, yes, and yes. it can be clarified on the hubnetwork.uk website. All the digital networks combine up. It's transcoded, basically, across the network to come out. It comes out digital, sounding digital, but all the digital networks combine up. It's transcoded, basically, across the network to come out. It comes out digital, sounding digital, but...

0: contact Peter via email and see if he's got any micronotes made up, or maybe he can make you one up as well. But you won't look back. They're brilliant. I've had mine for 5 years, never had a problem with it, and it works brilliantly. And Mark was on one last night over in France. He normally comes in from the Rock, as we call it, which is the Isle of Man. So he's active on there. There's quite a few operators on here that run the G7RPG micronode. And yeah, it's a nice piece of kit there, Peter. Back to you.
1: Right, okay. Thank you. It's well, I won't say it's all becoming clearer, but it's clearer. I think I'm slow to get there. So next one, then you're going to regret. You're going to regret saying how many questions, aren't you? Next question is then. What is the next question I was thinking about? Then? Yeah. Okay. Can you? Like, yes, we were talking to Mark in France, and you in, I think you were in south of London, weren't you? Last night, maybe you still are. When you go on, do you sort of basically just CQ to any old repeater, or a repeater of your choice, I suppose, via the micronode? Like, do you have any control over where you come out, basically? So, like, say I want to talk to somebody in, let's say, America or something, you know, can you sort of steer your path to that, to some remote repeater in a different zone or region, or is it purely random, you know, whoever comes on, you're here, if this doesn't sound too simplistic, if you sort of get what I mean. So, or is it, you know, is it just a sort of, as though you've got one massive repeater that happens to cover the world? Obviously, these questions are somewhat basic at this stage, but, you know, I learn quite quickly. G0OMK, and hello to Michelle as well. G0OMK, G8RX7.
0: Just leaving a longer pause there. I thought I heard a break station. Was there a call coming through?
2: Yeah, M7XJ, and just wanted to drop a comment in the chat, if that's okay.
0: By all means, yeah, go ahead.
2: So it appears from the bit of conversation that I've heard there that the other gentleman there is hearing his own voice when he unkeys microphone. The repeater is still transmitting, and there's like an echo he's experiencing. Got the same thing on a couple of repeaters, so Skemmersdale, GB3RP, and GB3CR, yeah. They do the same thing. It's just the repeater just caching the, doing the audio conversion on it and then sending it back out on the transmit side, and you're picking it up from the transmit side after you finish speaking. Over.
1: Ah, right, okay. Well, thank you for... I missed your call sign when you came on, by the way. I'm the person who's having this experience. Name is Peter. Currently located in Telford in Shropshire. And not some remote part of the world, but I'm very, very new to this this sort of interconnecting repeater game, although I'm actually a 40-year-old licensed ham, so been out of the hobby for a long time. But, yeah, that's how I would put it from what you said. You know, the system is still... my recorded bit of voice, and I'm just hearing the last little bit of it. So, okay, that's fine. I won't worry about it if that's just how it is. So, yep, okay, thank you very much for that. You've clarified that one. And another quick question for you, Dave. The micro nodes, are they actually user-buildable, home-buildable? I do have a considerable amount of expertise in homebrew. Well, not homebrew, but home building. In fact, I used to run an electronics manufacturing company, so I can build stuff. Or are they sort of like ready-made things that you just buy off the shelf, basically? There you go. Daft question for the afternoon. G8RX.
0: G0OMK. Yeah, okay, Peter. No, not a daft question. And thanks to the other station that came in as well. Yeah, it sounds like a bit of latency going on. But would you believe I've never ever heard anybody mention that in the 5+ years that I've been on Hubnet. So that's a first for me. That's why I didn't have the answer. Yeah, I mean, you can build these. I recommend going to Peter and get one done. If

0: want to. It's entirely up to you, but typically they're made up of a AAA Beifeng, well, that's the radio within it, and then a Raspberry Pi, comment which one it is, I think it's edition 4 of the Raspberry Pi. You've got a buck converter in there from the voltage, which will run from about 5 up to 15 volts or something like that, and you've got a C108 audio card in there as well. So that's typically what they're made up of, and quite easy to build, I think. But Peter, again, you know, to praise the guy, he will get all the equipment and put it all together in a nice little case, and it hums, it just works perfectly every single time. And you know, you need a micro SD card, and you need to program it and all that kind of stuff, and he's pretty much a wizard when it comes down to that. You know, he the man, as we usually say. Now, I'm just going to take a reset, and then I'll come back with you on what the advantages are and where you can get into and all that kind of stuff. Stand by. Okay, you've got something where you can have a dashboard which you can control from a laptop or a phone or something like that, where you can just key up on somewhere and you can connect to different places around the world. They've all got DTMF access, of course. That's how you get into the networks, the all-star networks, DTMFing in. So you will typically, with HubNet, now I run HubNet on mine. It's the only one I actually use. I don't go skipping around and connecting up to other networks or anything like that. I specifically stay on HubNet. And all I do is dial in if I want to. *55, that'll take me to the hub. That's the main hub. 4128 is the node. So that's connected up to the main hub, and in I go. So typically that's what you do. So you can have little shortcuts on your dashboard where you can get into different networks around the globe, if that makes sense to you. Is that okay for you, Peter? Over.
1: Yeah, that's exactly what I was wondering. Yes, thank you. That answers a whole load of stuff. And yeah, I think from what you described on the micro node, I think maybe I'd probably go for a ready built one. If only because, as you say, you know, why reinvent the wheel? And if this guy knows what he's doing as opposed to me, I kind of imagine, I've not even seen one at this stage, so I was imagining it might be like a single little PCB or something. But obviously, sounds a little bit more involved than that. So I will get on to Peter and have a chat about that one. So, right, okay. You know, the oddest thing of all about this is that until very recently, I wouldn't have said it out loud because I think any mode is radio and, you know, each to their own and stuff. But I wasn't very kind of taken by the idea of internet-connected radio because it sort of kind of defeats the object in a way. But there again, I said the same thing about FT8 until I gave it a go. I mean, I'm not an FT8 fan in the sense of I just want to do that and nothing else, but I built a little home, well, it was a QRP Labs kit, actually, Ultimate 3S, and started out doing some Whisper stuff when I was starting up the license again, and suddenly finding that, you know, my little signal could be heard all over the world, which kind of spurred me on to go on to SSB and do voice, which is really where I want to be, because I'm, as you can probably tell, I quite like talking. So, and then I said, well, okay, then, you know, don't knock it. But from what you're saying, and what you and Mike were talking about last night, you know, I'm actually getting quite intrigued by this. So, yes, well, we can see where this is going, can't we? Right, G0, okay, Jason, I said.
0: Yeah, very good, Peter. And, well, you know, curiosity and all that kind of stuff, and you're coming into the hobby after a number of years. And, you know, it's an exciting time in the hobby when I think about it. It's another word to describe it, I suppose, but, I mean, exciting times and all that. You've got the digital side of the network. You've got all kinds of software-related programs for computer, which is computer-aided, to help you through as well. And this stigma about, you know, because it's going over the internet or it's bridged through the internet, we're going to call it a bridge now, it's not real radio. But it is real radio because there's RF coming out of your radio as I'm speaking. I'm speaking into my micro node. It's then traveling up through.

0: all the connections that are going through on my internet into the main hub. And it's pretty much pitch perfect, isn't it, when you think about it? So it's a great way to relax back into the hobby. And one of the main advantages, and I'll go back to this, when I first joined HubNet, there was, especially during the COVID period, it was non-stop 24/7 on here. And if it was for networks like HubNet, people would be pulling their hair out. Lots of people came back into the hobby. Let me just take a reset. Stand by. Lots of people came into the hobby, and they were accessing through the analog side of things, through repeaters. There were more gateways going up, more repeaters going up. HubNet was introducing more repeaters. I mean, Peter, who was the technical, along with other guys, Peter, for instance, along with the other guys, they put up, you know, two or three brand new repeaters, GB3LL, GB3PM in Sheffield. You know, they're up on high sites, and they're just amazing repeaters, and they're all interlinked, and they all come out on the hub network. You know, when you consider the amount of hard work and time and effort and cost that's gone into this particular project, HubNet, it's baffling. It's you sit there and go, how the hell can somebody really want to do this? But it's dedication to the hobby, and you've come along now and you're dedicated to it, so you're actually doing that yourself. So, you know, you're thinking about a Micronode and you want to get onto the HF side of things, etc. So yeah, just run with it, Peter. It's a great hobby to be in.
1: You've convinced me, don't worry. I've just been looking you up on QRZN, so you've been licensed about 5 or 6 years shorter than me, really, so I guess it changes. My background was BT and trunk transmission with optical fibres. That's where I got into the amateur radio, because all the people I worked with were all licensed. And a colleague of mine was very keen on packet radio. This is about 1985-ish. Which I couldn't really see the point of at the time, despite the fact we were actually using those techniques for transmitting effectively voice channels and some video all over the place using light down fibre. So that is my background. I'm a comms person, really. So you think I should be open to all this new technology. And then I went away and decided to start my own company for 35 years, manufacturing PCBs, assembling PCBs, in particular surface mount technology ones, which was what I found most interesting in my time at BT. And I kind of kept in touch with amateur radio, but I wasn't really doing much, and where I was based, I hadn't, there was nobody there and all this sort of stuff. So it's kind of like coming back, but there's some major changes which I have to get to grips with. But, you know, for the moment, my kind of key project is to learn Morse and get on the air, even in a very simple way, that way. But then along comes this as well, which is great for chatting. So, yeah. Interesting you said about the COVID thing. At that time, it's interesting that COVID happened at just the right time for things like Zoom and Teams on computers. And as you say, this was amateur radio. There was an awful lot of hobbies that were picked back up again when people were sitting home all day doing nothing. Unfortunately, I worked all day through COVID, as I had contracts to provide medical equipment, so I didn't get to get any rest, but, you know, it was a fortunate time. So, yeah, it's an interesting and exciting new world, really. So, and I'll talk to you in a moment on my other long-term plan for this. Anyway, back to you for now, G8RX.
0: From G0OMK. Yeah, okay, Peter. I'm going to have to make this a final. Got to go into the kitchen and sort dinner out for tonight. So, we can continue another time with the conversation. You let me know what your goals are, et cetera, and if I can help you in any way, I certainly will. I think if there was any silver lining to that cloud with COVID, it was the people coming back into the hobby and getting some use out of the time, the spare time that they had. You couldn't go to work, certain things you couldn't do, you know. It was just calamity, wasn't it, when you think about it? And it was a godsend, the hobby, for all of us that were licensed at the time and just carried on, those that came back into the hobby. And then of course you had clubs

0: were working online with people and getting them to take their tests through Ofcom. So there was the M7s that came along in that particular group. So anybody who was an M7, pretty fair bet, fairly safe bet that they're coming out of the COVID era. So yeah, it was a time for a lot of misdirection, but a lot good came out of it at the time, especially for the hobby. And yeah, as you say, it wasn't only amateur radios. There's the Zoom and all the computer aided stuff that came out of it at the time. But you could one of the big advantages, as I briefly mentioned, is that you could go online and you could take your test online and get your license online, which was great. And then of course China were pushing out these radios at £12 and £13 a pop. And you get on the air for £15, you know? It's crazy, isn't it? I mean, that's got a downside to it as well, unfortunately, with the amount of pirates that come on board. But apart from that, it's all good news. Right, I'll listen to one more, and then I'm off into the kitchen. Back to you, Peter.
1: Well, likewise, actually, I've got to go myself for the... I need to get cooking too. So, yes, you're quite right, actually. Yes, so COVID was good for something, wasn't it? Well, good for lots of things in a way, in a strange way. There's always something, silver linings and clouds and all that stuff. No, the thing I was going to say, my longer-term thing is I really, really am interested in something back for younger people, trying to encourage younger people back into the hobby, or at least into science and technology. I haven't actually contacted the RSGB about this. They've managed to ignore me so far. But... I see these things in Radcom where there's like they go into schools and Girl Guide groups and Scout groups and things, and you see a whole bunch of kids like, grinning from ear to ear because they've made something small that works and you know managed to listen to something and sort of rekindle some of the spirit of excitement that was the case with me when my dad showed me how to build a crystal set when I was 8. And just the sort of hearing voices coming out of about 3 different components, and that was it. That's it. That's where I started from. I couldn't actually get a license until I was about 18, but that was the trigger. And I would like to do something along the lines to do with like STEM, I suppose. And I'm retired. Not quite sure how to get into that, but that's my aim. Anyway, right. Well, I have to go and cook some rice now. So, but thanks very much for the chat. I will make sure to monitor CR frequently, basically, and very much. Grateful for all the information you've given me and the steers into different directions, which I shall now go and make use of and come back to you with some even more questions next time. Anyway, thanks for now, and also the chap that came in with the input, who was an M7, but I didn't get a call sign. If you're still monitoring, thank you very much for your input too. I won't worry about hearing my voice on the repeater. So for now, 73s, and see you next time. G0OMK, this is J8RXZ.
0: Yeah, thanks for the chat, Peter. Enjoyed talking to you. So, yeah, we'll catch up again soon, I'm sure. I was going to mention something just on the parting shot, and I can't remember what it was now. But it's gone. So maybe another time. Oh, yeah, I know what I was going to say to you. It's the old adage, and you hear this passed around quite often. When the phones die and the internet dies, what are you going to do? You're going to call on your trusty old radio, aren't you? Be it CB, be it 446, which I can't remember what it is on 446, some kind of license-free thing, low power, mesh core, and of course amateur radio. That's the good news. 73.
1: Yes, thank you very much, And remember that Morse code always gets through, no matter what. Switch that carrier on and off. It's all you need. Right, okay, yep, I'll see you again another time. Thanks a lot. Cheers. Cheers, Tarek. Set off and clear.
2: And this is why I fell in love with radio. Education is key. Thank you, gentlemen. Absolutely fantastic listening to you both. Mike Free. Bravo, Delta Mike said that. Thank you.
1: Absolutely no problem at all. Well, I'm glad somebody else had the interest in. I certainly was. Indeed, I'm, as you probably gathered from that, I'm a sort of a retuning amateur, I like to call myself, as opposed to a returning one. And I just get into grips with some of this new technology. It's really good. Anyway, I have to go as there's a bowl of rice waiting to be cooked. So hopefully, perhaps chat next time. Say hello. M3BDMG8RXF.
2: Yeah, I like listening to my late father, very technical like yourself, and I've always liked listening to Dave, very educational, both on you. It's absolutely going back to my childhood when I first got my first CB radio in 76, which I've still got. 73s, my name's Brian and I'm in Rotherham, South Yorkshire. 73s, good luck with you both cooking, all the best. Back to monitoring. Mike 3, Bravo Delta Mike.
1: Yeah, no problem. Thanks, Brian. I just looked you up on QRZ. Not as much to look up, but I just copied your name. So, nice to hear from you. And I have lots of things to talk about, and I can talk for ages, as you probably guessed. But not tonight, so better go and do the tea, otherwise I'm going to starve. But catch you again. M3BDMG8RXZ is now clear of GB3CR.

0: 3, Bravo, Delta, Mike. Mike 6, November, November, Kilo.
1: Mike 3, Bravo, Delta, Mike, returning. And sorry, Obnet, I think I keyed up a bit quick there. Go ahead.
0: Yeah, the call this way is Mike 6, November, November, Kilo. Just switched on this media. Just got the handheld using. Just wondering if I'm getting in okay there. Back to you. Your name's Brian. Name this way is Paul. Papa Alpha Uniform Lima.
1: Good afternoon, Paul. Yeah, fully quietening. It's Q5 at this side. There's nothing wrong with your audio whatsoever. Can tell you on a handheld, but, you know, there's been worse communication. There's nothing wrong with that at all, Paul. Your audio is absolutely crystal to me. As we used to say back in 11 metres, BBC quality. Mike 3, Bravo Delta Mike.
0: Yeah, okay. Mike 3, Bravo Delta Mike, M6NNK returning. Yeah, 11 metres, yeah. I've just got rid of mine, to be honest with you. I was back in the 1976, like yourself there. But I haven't got any at all now, I've just got rid of it all. It's a bit, yeah, well, you can say it's not as good as it used to be. But, like I say, I've got my licence on here in 2015, and happy days. But I don't spend as much time on here now as I used to there. But the location is in Warsaw in the Midlands.
1: Yeah, nice to speak to you for the first time, Paul. Yeah, I come, like I say, in 76 when I first got my first CB radio. And I've still got, well, I've sold a couple of AM radios that when I passed me Mike 3. I was one of the first 10 in South Yorkshire to ever take the foundation course as it come out. I think it was February, I took me M3, I went for it. I went full blast into Morse code, me and my mate. We both were 3 weeks learning Morse code. I learnt my name, surname, and my first line of address. We went for the M3 course, which was 3 or 4 days. We had to wire a plug up. We were sat there doing Morse code to each other and we were having a cup of coffee and we were dreading this Morse code because we didn't grasp it. I didn't want to learn it, but, you know, we went full belt into it.

0: And it come to us test at about 1:30 in afternoon, and we were dreading it. And he says, can you do your name, Brian? And I went, did he with my mouth? And he says, yes. And he went around classroom. He went round, and me and my mates looking at each other, and we thought, it's Morse code. We were expecting a bit more, to be honest with you, Paul. And he says, right, he said, that's the Morse code finished. Me and my mate, literally, we were up all night for about 5 nights. Literally, we literally put his head in his arms on table, and I nearly fell asleep, Paul. But I'll just take a peep. M3BDM returning. Yeah, that were about, I'm sure it wasn't, I can be confirmed with this. I need to have a look. I'm sure it was 2002 I took my M3, but I've been part of amateur radio before that. I had friends and family with amateur radio. Even through 80s, I was into antennas, because I didn't have a lot of money at time, even though I was working, and I was into motorbikes, but I was big into mechanical side of motorbikes, and I really got into making antennas. And I had a relation that was big into ham radio, and I asked him, can you teach me how to make antennas? And he said, yeah, basically, he said, just buy a reel of wire, he says, and we go from there. And that's when I made a long wire to a radio that when I look back as a kid, it still scratched my head how it powered off an orange. But yeah, like I say, I had TS-2000. I've just sold last week, actually, my last amateur radio, because I had a TS-2000, which everybody had, and I went to buy something from Am Radio Shop, which were in Matlock. It were called Lowe's, Walters and Stanton. And I walked in, I said, but you know, I'm messing with your new radio. He said, no. He says, I've just unpacked this. And it was a black fronted TS-2000. I says, how much is that? And I said, pack it back up, I'll have it. I felt that last week, actually. Various CB radios. I've had to clear my attic. This is why I'm coming to this, Paul, because I had radios that I collected and never sold. Presidents. In 1979, I had a President Madison. I've still got that. There's a guy interested, but he's been a bit tire-kicking, to be honest, and he's interested in a couple of other presidents I've had. And I keep telling him to get in touch with me. But anyway, I don't want to bore Ubnet to death. I'm sure you didn't want to hear all that. But like I say, cars and motorbikes I sell. But radio stuff I send to put it in a box and chuck in attic. But the house is getting renovated, so I've had to get shut a lot of stuff. Back to you, Paul. Mike 3, Bravo Delta Mike, if I haven't put you to sleep.
1: Right, you timed out there. I don't know if I'll just check to see if you're still there, but I think you are. Yeah, I've got all that anyway, Brian. Like I said, I've been on CB years ago, and like I said, I've got none at all now, to be honest with you. I've had all them radios as you mentioned, and a lot more, but I've lost interest in all that, to be honest now. But there you go. Anyway, you did time out. I thought I was going to let you know, but I couldn't, obvious, because you had the mic keyed. Yeah, you only got a certain time out, then you time out there. Anyway, I'm on the big radio now, Brian. I'm not on the handheld anymore. Back to you.
0: M3 speedy and returning. Yes, I did time out, and I apologise for that. I'm doing it a lot. I've got a timer here. I should press it, and I forgot to press it, Paul. I pressed it now, but I forgot to press it. I did unkey, but I'd already timed out. I've just looked. So, yeah, I apologise with that, yeah. I know I mentioned a few radios, but I've got a lot more equipment. I've just given two radios away to charity. I got in touch with a company to see if they're interested in them, and they said, are you bothered doing out with charity? And I said, yes, if you want. And they says, right, they will go like in a museum, but we will put your name on them. And they've gone, actually, to London. So, yeah. Anyway, I've got to go, Paul. I'm sorry to blag your head to death, and now I've got to go. I've got a visitor. It's actually business, to be honest, so I've got to go see to this business. So thank you for the QSO, Paul, and thank you to the UBNET team for the USOF and the fantastic work you do across UK and all over the world. So, yeah. Thanks, Paul. Hope to speak to you again. Mike 3, Bravo Delta Mike. By the way, I'm on a radio-less node to internet. That's what I'm on. I do have a couple of radio set up, but I seem to just go to this. It's quicker. Mike 3, Bravo Delta Mike. Got to go. 73s, and thank you. Up next.
1: 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Okay, Brian, it's been nice talking to you anyway. Pity we don't have a bit longer to chat, but I do come on here most nights round about this time. So hope to catch it again anyway. And if you've got any HF radios you want to get rid of, throw them this way. I haven't got an HF radio. Got no funds, no pennies. But if you've got one knocking about, don't know what it is, have it this way. I am on QRZ, by the way, so if you want to have a look at me and see what you think. All right, Brian, nice to hear from you anyway, and nice place where you live there. From M6, NNK.
0: M6, NNK, this is M3, BDM for the final. Good. Paul, good to make acquaintance with you. I will, instead of just sitting here listening, because I do it a lot, until I go to bed, I have a bit of insomnia, so I tend to be monitoring all the time. So every so often I will give me call sign, and yes, that will be for you and anybody else who wants to speak to me on UBNET. So yeah, definitely, Paul. But I have got to go now. It's important. So, yeah. N6, NNK, this is Mike 3. Bravo, Delta Mike, clear. 73s, Paul. I'll be back in about an hour.
1: Okay, Brian. If I'm on, I'll give you a call. Which, here you go. 73. M6, NNK.

0: confirming the deck.
1: Yeah, the stars you just called through there, you're very scratchy. Very noisy, in fact. I didn't get what you were saying. Don't know if you was coming back to me or not. M6 and NK.

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G0BQB for a radio check, please. 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

The station trying to make a call through HubNet via GB3CR. You're just noise, unfortunately. There's no audio at all. It's just a horrible noise that you're bringing in with you. Maybe make a few changes up your power, change your radio, maybe change your antenna. But certainly you're not making it at all. It's just a horrible crackly noise.

0: 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G0BQP.
1: Sorry, I didn't quite catch the comment, but no, it's not you if that was your question.
0: As I asked for a radio check, just before a big noise appeared, so, yeah, not too sure anyway. Golf Zero Bravo, Quebec Bravo is the call sign, located near Wakefield in West Yorkshire.
1: G0BQB, this is Golf Zero Oscar Mike Kilo. My name's Dave. I'm down in Kent on the Surrey-Kent border. No, you're coming in on the digital side of the network, being transcoded across HubNet at the moment, but no, you're audible. Not the best audio, unfortunately, but I can understand everything you're saying. Now, there was another station on one of the analog repeaters up in North Wales, which is GB3CR, and they keep keying up occasionally, and just a horrible noise that's coming through. It's just white hash that's coming through. So, no, it's not you.
0: Yes, fine, thanks for that. G0MK, I've heard you about on HubNet as well, I think, I'm sure. Don't transmit very often, but I sit and listen quite a bit. Don't really know what's up with the audio. Running ICOM, sorry, Yaesu, FTM200D, one of the PiStar devices. Maybe I'll try linking it through my open spot if the audio is not right good. G0BQB, go ahead.
1: Yes, okay, all copied. And yeah, you're sounding okay actually through the network. I understand how you're getting in as well, but that's fine. Okay, I've got a clear. 73G0OMK off and clear.
0: Yep. BQ also off and clear. Cheers.

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1: Golf 4 Romeo Alpha Hotel, portable, Mike Whiskey 7 Echo Yankee Charlie. I think I've got your call sign right this time.

0: to the name and send is Peter, just using a little handheld in the hotel room here in Stratford-on-Avon. Passing through on my way down to Marlborough tomorrow for a meeting, and just thought I'd give a wee try. Two new things. I'm new to using 70 sems, just using a wee Baofeng handheld. So I'm new to 70 sems, and also new to using the repeater around here. So just thought I'd give a wee call and see if there's anybody back at home.
1: Mike Whiskey 7 Echo Yankee Charlie, you're coming through fine actually. Bored him in a hotel room, yeah. I'm up the shack here just playing with HF. Very, very quiet on HF tonight. So I've just clicked the whole thing over to doing some Whisper. And I've got a couple of contacts on Whisper already. Still transmitting on 20 and 40 at the moment. But all in all, yeah. I spent today messing around with a homemade five-band cobweb. It was working. It's been up about 2 months. Of course, we had all the rain. 3D printed the box on the end of the antenna. Of course, it got water in it, didn't it? So I've stripped all that out and rebuilt it in a waterproof box. And that seems to be working. Back to you.
0: Been up. Scotland got it a lot worse than we did. Although I believe this last week you had quite a bit of rain down this way. Make a change from the dry summer we've all had. The grass up there we've just started to go back to green from brown there. I didn't catch your name, by the way, from Golf 4 Romeo Alpha Hotel Portable.

0: 4 Romeo Alpha Hotel Bonneville, Mike Whiskey 7 Echo Yankee Charlie. Sorry about that. The name this sound is Mike India Kilo Echo. I'm down here in Chepstow.
1: Mike, that's absolutely fine. I'm a little bit licensed back in 1982, but had a fairly long break, 30 plus years break from ham radio, doing other things, bringing up the family, and got involved in other hobbies through the kids partly, racing model cars, and then got my private pilot's license to fly flex-wing microlight aircraft as well. Just kind of got back, hit the 7-0 figure a couple of years back there, so I don't suppose I'll be flying for that much longer, so I thought I'd go back to battery radio. So got set up at home. I've got a 9700 at home, but only just recently got a decent collinear up for it, and I think I've only used it once or twice on 70 sems. Not much activity on 70 up airway. Not much activity in school either, to be fair. I'm hosting one of the sites for 145 Alive for East Central Scotland on Sunday. Try and get a bit more activity going up there. HF wise, I've got an FT1000 MP, which was actually my brother's. He's moved on to Inverness way, and he's moved on to an FT-DX101, I think it is. So I got his 1000 MPs, but I've not got a decent antenna up yet. I've got about a 10 metre random wire inside my loft, which does alright. It does alright at 40, and funnily enough I get quite a few European contacts on 15 as well, and I'm one or two on 20.
0: MW7EYC, I think you cut short there. Not sure if I've lost you. Just give me a bit back.

0: Golf 4 Romeo Alpha Hotel Portable, Mike Whiskey 7 Echo Yankee Charlie. You still receiving?
1: Golf 4 Romeo Alpha Hotel Portable, still here, Mike.
0: Peter, sorry, I thought I lost you there for a minute. It just sort of cut short part way. But all understood about your brother's radio and things like that. Oh, get back onto HF. Come on, what's the matter with you? I've got a Yaesu FDDX1200 I'm using at the moment. I've just fired up Whisper on it. And I've got a Yaesu FT897, which was connected to the other PC running Whisper, but for some reason it doesn't want to transmit, so I've got to play around with that. But yeah, so I was crawling around on the roof of the garage this morning and early this afternoon repairing a cobweb. The long wire seems to be working okay. I'm just testing it out on the Whisper. So far I've got nothing long range. Let me just click it on load. Oh, I've got the states. So, yeah, I've got the states on, 20 metres. So that's not too bad. Lots in the states in Canada, and I've got another one down here in, God knows, in the middle of the Atlantic somewhere. I don't know what the hell it is. It must be a ship. Yeah, it's a ship. So, all in all, the whole thing on the 1200 side works, but I've got to get the FT897 running on the other PC. So I'll be playing around with the antennas. Back to you.
1: I've not been doing very much. I do try to get on. I'm on 3 nights a week for local 2-meter FM net. Do a bit of 2-meter sideband with people I know mostly. I did the 145 Alive, the February, I started with the February one. I'd done a couple last year just calling internet, but there's just not that many. I don't know if you're involved with 145 Alive, but give a look on the 145alive.com website, you'll see the next for Sunday. Not an awful lot of them north of the border, so went out February and did one over in Fife, but it was, I deliberately set it up down near sea level facing south, thinking I might get a good takeoff down into the north of England, but it didn't kind of work out very well. So did the April and the July one from a higher site, which is only about 20 minutes from my house, more central in Scotland, just north of they've got Livingston, if you know where that is. Halfway between Edinburgh and basically, it's pretty central. And it's about 200 metres above sea level. So get Colonia, big white stick Colonia, up at about 25 feet above the ground. We just run the 97-100 from the car, so I can put 100 watts into the Colonia, so that works pretty well. I'd say I've been busy with the plane. I'll tell you a bit more next over. Back to you, Mike, from G4.
0: G4RAH Portable, Mike Whiskey 7 Echo Yankee Charlie. It sounds interesting. I've not really got into the 145 Alive. When I've got up in the shack and everything tuned up, and I haven't heard anything at all on this end. So after about 10, 15 minutes, you get a little bit bored. So the HF went on, and the other radio went off. But that sounds interesting, actually. I've got a Klansman PRC 320. I've got to get that out. I'm not running it for about 9 months now. I rebuilt the batteries. And it's in a carry pack and everything, but stick it on my back. My God, it's heavy. I used to run around with one of those on my back when I was in the army with a rifle and all the kit and everything. I didn't realise then how heavy it actually is. So at 66 now, you think, my God, I used to be Superman. Back to you.
1: So this is Mike Whiskey 7. I'm just turning 70 last Saturday there. So I'm still flying as well, although took a group out to France, headed to South France this summer, and a bit I hadn't been to before, and a couple of French guys with us who were kind of shepherding us and keeping us right on the occasion we didn't, and we flew into an airfield down near Marseille, and what was supposed to be about 25 mile an hour winds turned out to be gusting 40 to 50 knots. And my little plane didn't like that at all. As a result of which, I got it on the ground all right, but only with two of the three wheels still in place. So managed to get myself back home and then had to go back down a couple of weeks later with a trailer. As it happened, the mate who'd gone out also crashed his plane at a different airfield, about 500 kilometres from the one I was at. So I had to take a fairly big trailer out. Trailer the three aircraft back to the UK, and spent the time since trying to get them repaired and sorted out. It's actually why I'm down here at the UK. The aircraft are an English company. Was an English company who developed them, but then they went bust and they were bought out by a company in India. So they're actually made in Bangalore. All the parts and components, everything for them, is made out in Bangalore. And the UK agent is at Disney at Marlborough, so going down to the

0: Am I talking too long on the something out on the mic?
1: Yeah, Roger, I think you timed out there. I think you got about 50 seconds. I don't know what they're timing out is here. Oh, hang on, just a sec. I've got to get the cat off the keyboard. She's chasing them off. Oh, dear. Lucky it wasn't transmitted. Yeah, that sounds interesting about your aeroplane. I'm not sure how much that's going to cost you to get it fixed and things. So, we've got one of our club members, Mike. I think he's about 75 and he's still instructing light aircraft now, but he was a fighter pilot, RAF. Absolutely, thoroughly nice chap. Oh, God, he's lovely. He really is lovely. He's about 6 foot 5, 6 foot six, so I'm not sure. I'll have to ask him what he was actually flying when he's in the RAF. But I think the weekend just gone, he had two students up over Chepstow. Not quite sure where they take off from. But say he's still instructing and very, very active. You wouldn't think he's about 76, 77 years old. He got white hair and everything, but by God, he looks like he's about 65 year old. Back to you.
0: I'm too used to talking, unfortunately. X-ray off sitting here knitting and she's killing herself laughing. I think she would agree with that last statement. I think we've all got white hair these days, are we not? Hi. I've been flying since 2008, so been pretty well out of it, and been down abroad a few times with the plane, well, in the UK as well, of course. I don't know where they would fly from out there.
1: Roger on that one, Vita. I started, I was doing glider. I nearly took my solo when I was in Gütersloh and Lahrbruck in Germany. But, it was Lahrbruck actually. I was 10 Field Squadron, Royal Engineers, and the RAF had a flying school on the Sunday. And there's a bloke there called Bushy, who was next. South African Army guy, and he did a lot of glider stuff in South Africa. I don't know what the hell he was doing up in Germany at the same time, but he taught me. And of course, then the squadron, then I was on an advance party up to Gütersloh, and the whole squadron moved up to Gütersloh, so there was no flying club in Gut then. So I sort of let it slide. I wish I'd carried on with it, actually. I did enjoy it. Back to you.
0: I actually signed up for the RAF when I was, I don't think I was even 18, I was 17. They signed me up for a university cadetship went down. In those days I went down for the airfield selection at Biggin Hill. So I passed all the tests and passed the medical and got the paperwork and yep, we'll pay you through university and we'll train you to fly during your holidays, etc. And then you sign up and do your 12 years or whatever. At the end of it, about a month later, I crashed a fairly high power motorbike into a wall and completely wrecked my left arm. Sorry, mate, you're not going to be flying. We'll keep you on, but you're not going to be flying. So I actually went off and joined the fire service and worked in the fire service for 38 years. And only returned to flying in my latter stages of the fire service before I retired.
1: Whiskey 7 Echo Yankee Charlie. I don't know if you moved there, Peter, but I lost your transmission there completely. Say again the last bit.
0: I got up and went to check something. Yeah, no, I was just in had a bit of the RAF. I'd done a free selection and then crashed the motorbike. That was me out of that. So I did 30 years in the fire brigade instead. Anyway, I was just saying, better make this a final. The X-Files want to get some sleep, and I've been up since half past five this morning, so I need to get my head down before this meeting tomorrow, or I'll get overcharged and sold all of this stuff that I don't actually need. Hi. Back to you for a final one.
1: Golf 4 Romeo Alpha Hotel Portable, Mike Whiskey 7 Echo Yankee Charlie. Yeah, okay, Peter, you have a good night's sleep, mate, and don't do anything I wouldn't do. Drive your eyes shut, maybe. But you take care, and it's nice to have a QSO with you, and good night to your missus. I hope you have a rest of a good week. This is Mike Whiskey 7 Echo Yankee Charlie. Go and QRT.
0: Yeah, thanks to make some contact. Not just in this part of the world, but into Wales as well. So, very, very nice to do. So, anyway, if you are on the weekend, have a listen around. You might realize there should be, I think there's 55 nets on. If you go on to 145alive.com, you'll see the chart with all the frequencies that should be on. And there's quite a lot of FM and quite a lot of sideband 2 meter nets are going to be on. I'm running both. I'm a glutton for punishment, operating a solo station running FM and sideband. I just have to keep swapping between them periodically throughout the period that the thing runs. Anyway, 7-3, pleasure to speak to you, and take care there. Mike Whiskey 7.
1: For Romeo Alpha Hotel Portable, Mike Whiskey 7 Echo Yankee Charlie. All right, Peter, thank you very much for your QSO. I'm going down there myself. It's getting a little bit nippy in the workshop here. Even though it says it's 19 degrees, I've got the door open. So, the cat and the dog are telling me to go down and get a cup of coffee. So, okay, 73, nice to chat to you. See if I can catch you on the 145 Alive. I'll have a look and I'll print out a sheet and I can go up the shack with it then. No, I don't have to now, I've got a PC. Ah, okay. Thank you very much, mate. Catch you later. 73.
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1: Whiskey 7 Echo Yankee Charlie, coming through loud and clear. Lippy signal.
0: Absolutely wonderful. Yeah, I've just finally got a node going. So there, thank you very much for your report. G0FQC.
1: Whiskey 7 Echo Yankee Charlie. Okay, no problem at all. That's very good for a node. You don't sound like robotic or anything. It's very, very clear. Very impressed. I've got a node on my desk. It's been there for the last 2.5 years. It does work, but I've never used it. So, okay. Thanks very much, mate. Catch you later. Desk has been there for the last 2.5 years. So, okay. Thanks very much, mate. Catch you later.

0: 20 and 40 meters with a repaired, homemade cobweb, five-bank cobweb that the rain got in all this week. So we had a little bit of water in it, had some problems. And the Yaesu FTDX 897 does not want to work on the other PC on Whisper. So that's something else to play with tomorrow. Okay, mate. Catch you later, 73.
1: Yeah, 73. The 897, I bet it's like I've had. It'll be just a configuration that you've changed somewhere. Anyway, catch up with you again, no doubt. And I'll just have a quick listen round. Bye.
0: MW70, what is it? Okay, mate, yeah, it's probably something I've twiddled. SEU17 with it, and it goes straight into the USB. All the audios are right and everything, so I've got to get round with the 1200, I've got to change it from front to data. I think the FT897 is automatic, so probably that's what's wrong with it. Back to you.
1: Right, I missed part of that. Somebody else called off the top of you. Yeah, but I bet it's setting, because I've got some Yaesu stuff as well, and I had some problems setting those up, and at the end of the day, it was just the configuration, trying to understand what they were, and that's what's been the problem with this. It's a new install, and I've tried a few different devices and a few different ways, and each time it's not worked. And early this morning, I actually got it so as I could connect and receive, so I've just left it on receive all day. Whilst I've been in and out, and I've done a reset, and I've just been looking through a file, and I found a duplicate, so I've deleted it and restarted, and I pressed the button, the BTT, and away it's going, it's transmitting. To sell with the right, I'm bold. So, right, yeah, so I'm not sure if the other station was calling me, but thank you very much for your report, Mike. This is G0FQC in Preston.
0: G0FQC, MW71C. Okay, I'll let the other guy have a go now. So, yeah, I'm going back to the HF now. So I'm going to turn this one off, because every time it goes into transmit, it blips the 2 meter 77 radio. Okay, Cashley 73, nice QSO. Take care.
1: Yeah, you too, and I'm sure you'll get it sorted.
2: G0FQC, G0UQY. Good evening, Mr. Wood. I don't know your first name, but good evening to you in Preston. My name is actually Preston, and we don't actually live too far from Brambo, would you believe? From G0UQY.
1: Right, well, you've got the better of me now then, haven't you? Your name's Preston. Well, I think I've heard you before, actually. Because when I set my node up and put it on as Preston, Lancashire, that's where I might have seen your name as your name. And I thought, oh, and if people are going to think my name is Preston, because your name is Preston. So go on then, the fact you know my surname, how do you know me that you've got my surname? G0FQC. I am in Preston, by the way, at Bamber Bridge.
2: G0UQY. Yeah, my name is Preston, and I wanted your first name, but obviously, yeah, I looked you up on QRZ.com, and it's just your initials, so that's why I called you Mr. Wood, and of course, it's got your address on there, and yeah, I actually live in Upper Beeding in West Sussex, and the next village to me is called Bramber, so yeah, coincidence, you live in Preston, my name's Preston, and you live on near place called Bramber, like I do. So there you go. Yeah, I've never heard you before, but I understand I've just been listening to the your last QSO, and you just got your all-star node working. It sounds very good. I'm working through MB7IOU at the moment to you, although I have got my own private node, which I'll be using this weekend because I'm off to Derbyshire, and I'll be taking it with me from G0UQY.
1: G0FQC. Yeah, the place I live is actually Bamber, not Bramber, but Bamber Bridge, and it's at the south side of Preston, quite close to the motorway. So I'm there. Yes, yeah, well, I've heard you. It's very rare transmission.

0: actually. As you can probably tell, I've had a license for quite a while, and I was a G8 before this, first license in 77. So I've had one for a long while, but it's not often I transmit. I'm more or less, I'm geared up for transmitting and receiving, but I don't know why I don't transmit, but I just don't for some reason. I'm more a shortwave listener, because I listen on HF as well. So this little gizmo, it's one of these Allscan UCI120s, and I got it quite a while ago with another model that you can connect two sets together. And I had a go at setting up on a Dell little machine, which didn't work too well. So I've then got myself a Pi and been messing around with that. And I've damaged a few little SD cards. I don't know why it damages them. I'm sure it's to do with the turning on and off of the thing. So I got a bit fed up with that. So I actually put the Raspberry Pi like desktop thing onto this one and connected a hard drive to it rather than an SD card, because I thought that's going to be more reliable, which it has been. And then I've spent ages and ages following different instructions how to get it on, and I've kind of nearly got there, but never quite done it. And as you might have heard from the other station I was just speaking to with Mike, I actually got it so I could hear a station this morning. So I've just left it running to make sure it wasn't doing anything silly. And it's been running all day and into this evening. And I found a duplicate in one of the files. I've deleted that and pressed the button, and hey presto, it's transmitting. So as you can well imagine, I'm made up, because I've not spent hours or days. I've literally spent 2.5 weeks trying to get this going. Anyway, it's going now. So I'm a very happy man. Back to you from G0FQC.
1: G0UQY with a little pause. Well, it's certainly working well for you. And I still didn't get your name. I don't like calling you Mr. Woods. So perhaps you could tell me your name next time. Otherwise, you'd be calling me Mr. Cox. But there you go. I have two gateways down this way. I got the 2-meter one, and I've also got a 10-meter one, which, to be fair, doesn't get a lot of use. I use it occasionally, but when I go away, I take the personal All-Star node with me and use it on my phone, or sometimes when I'm further away, I use Starlink and connect to the internet that way. So yeah, they work well. I like the All-Star system. Many years ago, I used to have an Echolink gateway. In fact, it was the same call sign, and that lapsed and didn't have one for, well, maybe 5, 6, 7, perhaps 8 years. And then I thought, oh yeah, this All-Star sounds okay. I'll try and see if I can get my old gateway call sign back. And nobody got it, so I got it, and even the same frequency. So quite pleased with that. From G0UQY.
0: G0UQY. Right, first, my name is David. It'll be down as PD Wood then. I'm not actually, well, I think, yes, yeah, I didn't, yeah, so it's PD, but I've been brought up as David, so I just speak as David, really. But that's my name, David. That's what people refer to. And it goes back to when I was little, why I use my little name. There's a bit of a story behind that, that my mother told me once, why I was calling me the middle name. At some point you might be a good person for me to chat to, for me to progress further with this, because I've got one of these, and I can't remember the number of it, because it's tucked away in a box with some bits of kit. But I've got one of these modules, one of these Allscan modules, that I can connect actually to a transceiver. So I've got myself, an 89,000, 8900 mobile set. So I've got one of those, and it was my intention to make one. So I could have the set set up, the mobile set, and be out like you're probably doing with yours. So I'm not sure how that actually works yet. I have a good idea it works, because I've messed about with repeaters in the past. But I don't think I've actually seen anything about setting those up, how it's configured. So at some point I want to get... Now I've got this going, I'll do a bit of tidying up and reorganising the place. And I might get that out, and whilst I'm on a roll now, he's trying to set that up. But I've just got another Pi on order. I've ordered another Pi today, and I've got some hard drives on the way to have an external hard drive, and that's what I've been using on this, and it seems quite...

0: 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So that's what I'm up to. Back to you from GE0FQC.
1: GE0UQI. Well, yeah, Carl, I can't think of his call sign now. He makes all these old star notes. He made the interface up for me for my radio, and like you, it works off a Pi star, but it goes through this interface to the I have an ST8900, which is the quad band, and that's what runs my 10 meters. But you could just as easy run it on 2 meters. Just plug it into the 6-pin DIN plug, the data port on the back of the radio, and it's pretty straightforward. The biggest task, I mean, I had mine done for me, I cheated. The biggest task would be writing the software for the SD card. But as I say, I cheated, and somebody did that for me from G0UQI.
0: Right. Well, I've got the set. I've got the same set as you. I bought it for that. I bought it a while ago because I've been watching around and reading bits and pieces, and I've seen it in some of the illustrations. So I've actually got the set, and I've got one of the Dell Wise, which I've got sat here. I've loaded the Dell Debian 13 on it, so I've got that on. So that's up and running. I just couldn't get this software, the old scanner, or it's the old store, isn't it? An almond on it, so I couldn't get them running, so I left that to one side and then went to the Raspberry Pi. So that's why so I'm part with it. I've got the kit now, so it's just getting it going. And like I said, because I was having a problem with the SD cards, they were crashing, and I wasn't monitored. I didn't realise at the time I should have been monitoring. I was just waiting and hoping I would see it through this UCI 120 mode. And it's only after a while we're watching and sort of looking around. I plugged into my PC and realised what was going on, and I wasn't waiting long enough for events to take place. And because I crashed a couple, and I thought, right, let's get this software downloaded actually onto the hard drive, the external SSD, and that's what I've been doing. And it's only because of the mistakes I've been making in setup. That I think I've had the problem. So I think the kit's all been working. Now it's on the hard drive. So I think I should motor along a little bit now and get a bit better with it. So on that, so that's the set I've got, same as you, the 8900. So I've seen some, and they have the frequency either on UHF or VHF, obviously an access point frequency. So are you just, you're transmitting into it on, say, VHF or UHF, and then that's going to the mode and it's transmitting back out on VHF or UHF. Is that what it's doing? Do you actually need a dual band set? Back to you.
1: G0UQI. Well, it's simplex, so whatever frequency you set it on. I mean, I'm not on either. I'm not on UHF or VHF on that particular radio. I'm on 29.280, I think it is, 10 metres. It transmits on that and receives on it, and of course it's connected to the internet, so people can't talk to each other, but you can talk through it like I'm talking to you through the All-Star system, and it comes back a bit like a repeater, but it's not a repeater because it's simplex. I don't know if you understand what I mean. If somebody comes to my area now, I wouldn't be able to hold a conversation with them unless they were pretty close to me, as it would do with a repeater, because it's simplex. I hope I'm making myself a little bit clear. I'm tying myself up in knots here, but yeah, it's totally different. It transmits and receives on the same frequency from G0UQI.
0: G0FQC. Yes, I do understand that. So it's in and back out. So are you using a handheld set then to go back in on 29.28? So you've got your fixed setup, I take it. So are you using another set to get back into that? Because I hear people saying that they're using the handies and they're walking around the local area or in the garden or sat in the house or the garden going back into the system. So are you using another set then to get into it?
1: 10 meters I would be. I'm on 2 meters at the minute, But if I was on 10 metres, I don't know if I've got a 10 metre radio in here, to be honest. I think I have. I'll switch over in a minute and go on to 10 metres and see if you can notice much of a difference. So I have got a little handy, but I tend to use a 10 metre one when I'm in the shack. Bit of an overkill. I'll use the FT710, only about 2 or 3 watts, about as low as it will go. So we do that. If I don't come back straight away, Dave, I'm just changing radios from G0UQY.
0: Okay, I'll stand by and listen for you here. G0FQC.

0: Right. Right. If that's you transmitting on 10, you're not getting in. There's a carrier there, just a weak signal, but there's no audio. There's just something accessing the network.
1: Yeah, it wasn't me. G0UQY, I'm just coming back to you on 10 meters. I might get a little bit of main tone because I'm in the house. It tends to pick up the interference from the wiring in the house. But I'm on 10 meters now.
0: G0QC. Yes, you've definitely got the main tone. Oh, the audio is really different. so it's definitely better on VHF. So the audio on this is very toppy. So it's right up there. There's not a lot of mid, and there's certainly no bass. You're perfectly readable. You're perfectly readable signal. Compared with some of the signals do come on, that's all digitized and don't sound very well at all. So you are readable. I can certainly hear you. But there is a definite difference between, I'm taking it you're on FM 10 meters, but there's a definite signal, audio difference in it. Hope you understood that. Back to you.
1: Yeah, from G0UQY. And if I wasn't in the house, I wouldn't have any of this main tone at all. It's just the fact that you know, there's that many electrical things in the house. The wife's got the telly on, and there's one or two other Wi-Fi things on, and you know, it just picks it up. You just can't get away from it. It doesn't matter where you go or which room you go in. But if I was to walk down the garden, I'd just come out of the shower, so I'm not about to do that. So yeah, I just thought I'd demonstrate it. It does work, and I'm using a little Radtel 950 Pro. I don't know if you're familiar with them. Like a little shack in the box. It'll do 2 meters as well, but I've obviously got a 10 meter antenna on it. Otherwise, I would blow the thing up. From G0UQY.
0: G0QC. No, I'm not familiar with sets. I've seen them advertised. I've heard one or two people refer to them, so I've looked them up, so I've seen them advertised, but I'm not familiar with one at all. So, well, it's perfectly usable. What you've got is definitely usable, so it's not a problem. But it'd probably be better for mobile, maybe. You know, if I was listening mobile, but your FM on 2 is excellent. Yours is excellent as well, again, compared with some of the others. So, well, that's a good demo. So I might have a look at that when these new drives come. I've ordered, like, say, a couple of, I think, 128 gigabyte drives, because it doesn't need to be a lot. And I've got some enclosures on the order to put them in. I only need one, but I've got a couple of beats coming. And I've got this other Pi on order now. I just bit the bullet this afternoon, and somebody was selling one. And I thought, right, I'll get that in, because I'm so close, I'm probably going to get where I want to get. So I've got these other bits on order now. And then I can have a further play. But I think before I go that way, I need to have a tidy up, because there's bits and pieces all over the place here now, from different trials, and I've had to use a monitor off another PC with the keyboard and the mouse. So I've got a couple of switches that's arrived now for switching the video, and for switching the USB sides. So they've arrived this morning. So I'm progressing. And a splitter for the network as well. So my hub's full, so I've got another splitter to go on there, so that's another four ports I'll have. And I can start tidying it up.

0: Now I've got something usable. Yeah, I'm so, yeah, I don't know if it comes across. I'm so quite excited because it's working. My background has been electronics in the past. I'm finished work now. I'm knocking on a bit. So I've finished work now, but I've been doing electronics for a very long time in different forms. And this is, let's say, been a hobby which I've been on and off, and I'm back into it again. So that's where at the moment. Back to you, G0FQC.
1: Yeah, okay, Dave. I'm back on the 2 meter one now. So there wasn't a lot of battery left in that red cell. So I've been using it to listen to the shortwave on it. It's one thing I did notice when I was setting up that 10 meter link with the All-Star, or what do you call it, interface for the 8900. I got the cable and everything, but the USB ports on the Pi Store. You know, you've got four in a square. I could only get one of them to work, and I don't know if that's the norm, but the other three I plugged in and they wouldn't work. It was only one that actually worked, and I don't know, by trial and error I did find out, you know, that particular one works, and off the top of my head I think it was the top side, right hand side that worked. The others, they didn't seem to work. Maybe it was just me, but it took me a while. I was thinking the interface thing wasn't working properly, and it was a fact it wasn't plugged in the correct USB port. I don't know if you've come across that, or is that the norm? You probably know more than I do. From G0UQY.
0: Is this the Raspberry Pi itself? I'm using a Pi 4.
1: Yeah, doesn't it have... this is a Pi 3, I think I got, but don't they all have like four USB ports at the end where you can plug things in?
0: Yeah, Roger. Yeah, I think they do, and this one definitely does. Well, I'm using all four of them. So I've got my old scan set in one, because there's two USB 2s and two USB 3s. So in the USB 2s, I've got a mic and a mouse. Not a mic. A keyboard and a mouse. That's on the left-hand side, looking at it, for the connectors. And then the top right, which is USB 3, I've got my hard drive plugged into it. So I've got one of these Samsung, I think this was in 250. I think it's 250 gigabytes. The ones I've ordered are 128 because they were cheaper. I didn't think I needed something that's high capacity. And then my lower one, lower USB one, is the old scan, and all four of them are working, and I haven't had to do anything to them. You know, I've just plugged them in, they've actually worked. But the old scan one, part of the setup for that, you do go in and select the USB port, but it just comes up as your node number, and you just press number one, which it kind of defaults to, and press enter, it goes on there. But apart from that, I've done no setup at all for the USBs on the Pi itself. Over.
1: Yeah, maybe that was it then. Carl, who set it up for me, perhaps set it up for to go in a particular port, and I wasn't aware of that. So, it took me a while to... But, you know, I persevered, or Percy's ears, and we got there in the end. And it works quite well on 10 meters now, although, as I say, it doesn't get a lot of use. But not to worry, it's there for when I want to use it. Okay, well, it's been nice talking with you, and you'll have to let me know. Get on. I'll probably be kicking around this weekend, but I'll be not going through any of these gateways. I'll be using my personal node, as I'm off to Derbyshire, travelling up there tomorrow. I'll probably set off about 9 o'clock in the morning and get up to where I want to be about 3 o'clock in the afternoon. I'll probably stop off for a break halfway up the motorway. I'll be towing a caravan behind, so I won't be like Speedy. So you might hear me again over the weekend. So I wish you good night. I'll pass it back to you for any final comments, and then I must get some Zeds because I've got to be up in the morning for this big drive from G0UQY.
0: G0QC. Right. Well, good luck. Yeah. We'll be careful, as they always say. You got there. Yeah. I don't know much more. I'll be on this week. I know I've got a few things going because I've been out most of the day. That's why it's been sat here all day. I've just left it on, and it was still running when I came back, so that was a nice surprise. But I think people might be hearing a little bit more of me now I've got it going. I'm fully equipped on too. The way I like this, the way I've kind of gone down this route, because the repeaters I can hear, they're a bit noisy. It's a bit noisy, so it's a bit distracting hearing the actual noise, as well as trying to read the audio through it. And these are obviously, audio-wise, certainly a lot clearer. So that's why I've kind of gone down this route a bit. Right, well, lovely to speak to you. Thanks for the update and the test you've done, showing me 10 metres. And I'll just have a little listen for a bit longer. It'll be time for going to bed myself. Thank you very much for the feedback, and I'll catch you soon. G0FQC to standby.
1: Yeah, 73 is Dave. Nice to talk with you, and good luck with your projects. G0UQY, and now going to see you.
0: Okay, bye.

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Call in Mexico, 7 Echo, Yankee, Yankee.

Mexico 6, that's Alpha November. Is anybody listening through for a radio report? Mexico 6, Papa Alpha November, radio report. Okay, Mexico 6, Papa Alpha November, QSY.